0: being arrested. There's a fear of pastors being killed for their faith, children being taken away from parents and given into orphanages, all kinds of threats. Their context is very difficult, very harsh, and yet they are vibrant for the sake of the gospel.
1: He says Christians spread the gospel through food charities for the poor. To NRL, Jack Cole is on standby for the Panthers for tonight's top-of-the-table clash with the Sydney Roosters. 5'8", Jack Cogger is awaiting the birth of his child and could miss the battle at CommBank Stadium. Pat Cummins insists Scott Boland will see plenty of Test cricket over the next year. He's been overlooked for today's first Test against Bangladesh, with Josh Hazlewood being recalled. And Chelsea has defeated the A-League Women All-Stars 3-0 at Allianz Stadium. That's the latest Vision National News. I'm Naomi Miller.
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0: If you look, you'll find us everywhere. 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
4: 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We need a new operating system.
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0: 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S is for speech. Is their speech slurred? 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
2: In stories making news, the country's largest aluminium smelter will continue operating after being offered a bailout by both the New South Wales and federal governments. $2.5 billion will be spent over 10 years to secure the Tomago smelter's future in the Hunter. The number of micro schools in Queensland is on the rise. The state now has 12 schools with 5 or fewer students, while 266 facilities have less than 50 students enrolled. White House Press Secretary Caroline Levitt is due to leave her post by the end of the month to spend more time with family. The 28-year-old is the youngest person ever to hold the role. Rescuers in Colombia are racing the clock to find survivors 3 days after a 7.4 magnitude earthquake. And there are concerns the Broncos skipper has played his last NRL match before retirement at season's end. Adam Reynolds was reportedly seen leaving training early yesterday with a calf complaint. I'm Naomi Millen with the latest headlines.
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4: Concussion affects thousands of Australians every year. To discover why some recover well and others don't, the Australian Mild Traumatic Brain Injury Study, AUS-MTBI, is recruiting adults and children with recent concussion. The benefits of contributing to the study include a personalised recovery program and symptom tracker. 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

0: perfectly.
1: I attended an educational seminar recently where my group was challenged to consider five things to place in a time capsule to represent our age. A discussion quickly became animated. Not surprisingly, I caused some consternation by suggesting a Bible should be included, as it remains the greatest selling book of all time, with an influence beyond what most people appreciate. While some in my group were sympathetic and even polite, the numbers were against me, and the group's conclusion was that the Bible might have played a part in our culture in the past, but today it was really not what you would call mainstream or significant. After the Bible's rejection, the group was still left with some tough choices, but we ended up with a laptop, an iPod, a family photo album, a McDonald's hamburger, and a Coke. To reject the Word of God while exalting sugar-filled carbonated water and fat-laden flavorless food could only be described as the ultimate trivial pursuit. Or as the Bible itself says in Romans 1, they exchanged the truth of God for a lie and worshipped and served created things rather than the Creator, who is forever to be praised. I'm Richard Quadrio. Ciao.
2: Mum, Mummy, are we going down?
3: Are we going to get to food today?
2: Yeah, I love going there. Can we go too?
4: Yeah, we are. I'm grateful for them. Hurry up, get your shoes on. We're off.
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0: In this bulletin, the Tomago smelter receives a bailout and Tasmania detects its first H5 bird flu death. With the details, I'm Naomi Millam. The Prime Minister says the bailout of the Tomago aluminium smelter is about protecting the national interest. The facility in the New South Wales Hunter had been set to close at the end of next year due to rising energy costs. The federal and state governments will split a $2.5 billion bill to keep Tomago in operation. Prime Minister Anthony Albanese says it will contribute to the transition to renewables.
1: That this facility has a future that is not only it being able to survive, but it thriving into the future. This is an arrangement that will deliver additional clean energy for New South Wales and for Australia.
0: The bailout will provide certainty for more than 1,000 workers. The first death of a bird from the H5 strain of avian flu has been detected in Tasmania. Tasmania's Primary Industries Minister, Gavin Pearce, says they've been preparing for the inevitable outcome.
2: We've worked with the commercial poultry sector to assist them in development of biosecurity preparedness plans and ensuring that they are ready to activate those plans. We've delivered education sessions for veterinarians and wild care providers, and we've worked with local governments on awareness, reporting and carcass disposal.
0: The virus strain was found on Tasmania's northwest coast in a brown skua bird. ANZ has become the latest bank to report a drop in the number of mortgage applications. Australia's fourth largest lender has increased its quarterly profit to $1.9 billion for the 3 months to June. But the bank has revealed a 12% slump in loan applications since property tax changes were announced in the budget. Regional Queensland is leading the state in home buyer demand, according to the latest data from REA Group. Mornington in the far north saw house interest skyrocket by 150% in the year to July. Senior economic analyst Megan Liu says regional affordability continues to drive the surge.
3: They're way below the median house price in Queensland. And because housing affordability is near record lows, a lot more people are becoming more drawn to these affordable areas, which are within their budget. So we're seeing demand pick up in these affordable regions.
0: A Chinese Christian has been jailed indefinitely after police stopped him at a checkpoint and seized a USB stick with an audio version of the Bible. The man, known as Brother AK, bravely told the officers he'd been listening to it on a long drive with his wife and children. Open Doors, which is supporting his family, says such incidents are becoming increasingly common in China. It noted this crackdown extends to media that believers consume in private. And the UK's Christian Institute has revealed that Scottish taxpayers paid $140,000 for an LGBT helpline that received just 4 calls in 3 months. The Scottish Government gave the charity that ran it nearly $1.5 million to advance LGBT ideology, including teaching men to breastfeed. The Institute called it an extraordinary misuse of public money. NRL boss Peter Volandi's push for a third-place playoff continues to face opposition. Roosters coach Trent Robinson says a consolation-type game would dishonour the code.
4: You can't have a third v fourth the week after they're out and have a physical contest in the and honour the game the way that you can play.
0: Tonight, Sydney play against Penrith in a top-of-the-table clash. That's the latest Vision National News. I'm Naomi Millam.
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6: Consider Psalm 62 and verse 5. My soul, wait thou only upon God, for my expectation is from him. We all have expectations of others. Many times we may not be totally aware of our expectations, or we don't express them, or we won't acknowledge that they're unrealistic. Therefore, they can cause us a great deal of frustration. Failed expectations will always create stress if we allow them. Unfortunately, some of our most harmful expectations are the ones that we have of ourselves. I should be able to raise 3 children, have dinner on the table each night, work 10-hour days, and look perfect when my husband walks through the door. Make a list of your key expectations, beginning with the most important people in your life, and list your key expectations of each person. Try to be objective in whether they're realistic. Understand the origin or core reason for an expectation. Have you shared these expectations? If not, why not? Do you fear rejection? What's the worst that could happen? Are you willing to negotiate some of your expectations? To preserve your peace, there may be instances in which you have to eliminate certain expectations. The psalmist wrote, "My soul, wait thou only upon God, for my expectation is from Him." That means you have to expect less from people and more from God. Don't set yourself up to be frustrated. Bring your expectations before God for evaluation. Let Him weed out the unrealistic ones and give you the courage to express the ones that need to be communicated. Trust God to influence the hearts of those involved so your expectations don't become a source of stress for you or them. Evaluate your expectations. That's the word for today.
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1: Fossils, rapidly buried. This is Ken Ham, whose ministry has produced Answers Bible curriculum for church and homeschool. Many people think it took millions of years for us to get the billions of fossils we have today. But the fossil record shows evidence of having been laid down very quickly. Jellyfish don't have any hard parts, so they decay within hours. And yet, we have perfectly preserved jellyfish fossils. At the Creation Museum, we have a fossil of a fish buried so fast that it didn't finish swallowing. Fossils found all around the world show evidence of rapid burial. The Bible provides explanation. The global flood of Noah's day would have rapidly buried creatures all over the world. The Bible's history? It explains what we see in the fossil record.
2: Learn more about the fossil record when you visit AnswersRadio.com. You'll be encouraged to see how the evidence confirms the Bible at AnswersRadio.com.
3: Hi, I'm Jonathan Roberts from Faith Christian School of Distance Education. 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A past exam, a clean kitchen, a brave conversation. These are all worth celebrating. So, pause and think. What went well today? And smile at your progress. 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

0: In stories making news, the country's largest aluminium smelter will continue operating after being offered a bailout by both the New South Wales and federal governments. $2.5 billion will be spent over 10 years to secure the Tomago smelter's future in the Hunter. The number of micro schools in Queensland is on the rise. The state now has 12 schools with 5 or fewer students, while 266 facilities have less than 50 students enrolled. White House Press Secretary Caroline Levitt is due to leave her post by the end of the month to spend more time with family. The 28-year-old is the youngest person ever to hold the role. Rescuers in Colombia are racing the clock to find survivors 3 days after a 7.4 magnitude earthquake. And there are concerns the Broncos skipper has played his last NRL match before retirement at season's end. Adam Reynolds was reportedly seen leaving training early yesterday with a calf complaint. I'm Naomi Millen with the latest headlines.
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0: Young people today are under extraordinary levels of stress, and it's showing, particularly for girls. Hi, I'm Brett Ryan for Focus on the Family Australia. Depression, suicide, cutting, eating disorders, and aggressive behaviour have risen significantly in teen girls over the last few years. 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

0: In this bulletin, Australia's biggest aluminium smelter receiving a bailout package and search and rescue efforts continuing in Colombia. With the details, I'm Jaden James. The Prime Minister and New South Wales Premier are in the Hunter in New South Wales, announcing a bailout deal for the Tomago aluminium smelter. $2.5 billion in state and federal funding will be spent over 10 years to secure the smelter's future. Industry Minister Tim Ayres has told Channel 9 the company will provide certainty for more than 1,000 workers.
1: The Albanese government's approach here delivers a real solution that targets the real competitive issue for Tomago Aluminium and will deliver more investment in electricity generation that'll put downward pressure on prices for households and for other businesses as well.
0: Tomago is currently Australia's largest aluminium smelter. The federal government has made last-minute changes to its legislation forcing tech giants to pay for news. Labor will take its news bargaining incentive to Parliament today after striking a deal with the opposition. Under the agreed changes, digital platforms will have to make at least 8 deals with separate Australian media outlets, up from 6. The New South Wales government has finalised a 20-year plan to manage future growth across the Sydney region. The plan envisages 30 interconnected centres which would spread jobs, services and economic activity across the city. The proposal aims to create capacity for 800,000 new dwellings and 950,000 more jobs by 2046. Overseas, emergency crews in Colombia are working through mountains of debris following the nation's worst earthquake this century. 254 people have been confirmed dead after the 7.4 magnitude tremor flattened homes, schools, and apartment blocks on Monday. Local Martha Mills says the extent of the damage in different areas is slowing rescue efforts.
2: All the community, in these cases, have to get together and go and help with rescue. This is a job that has to be done by hand, no machinery, because there's still a lot of people under the rubble.
0: Schools and sports arenas have been converted to temporary shelters. White House Press Secretary Caroline Levitt is due to leave her post by the end of the month to spend more time with family. The 28-year-old is the youngest person ever to hold the role. US President Donald Trump says Caroline Levitt will become one of his top outside advisors and an influential voice within the Republican Party. A Vietnamese court has sentenced a Protestant pastor to 7.5 years in prison on charges of undermining the national unity policy. Even after his release, the 59-year-old pastor will be placed under 4 years of probationary supervision. The government accused him of organising and leading unregistered religious activities for the past 20 years. It also linked him to separatist movements in Vietnam's Central Highlands. A delegation of 83 young adult Christian leaders is this week on a tour of Israel, visiting many biblical locations. They have attended a synagogue service and been welcomed into Jewish homes for a Shabbat meal. The goal of the tour is to provide young American Christians a biblically grounded framework for understanding Israel and the Jewish people. In sport, Jack Cole is on standby for the Panthers for tonight's NRL top-of-the-table clash with the Sydney Roosters. 5'8" Jack Cogger is awaiting the birth of his child and could miss the battle at CommBank Stadium. In the AFL, Geelong captain Patrick Dangerfield is likely to return to face North Melbourne this weekend as the Cats chase a top-6 finish. The Cats will be without Jeremy Cameron, with the forward to be held back for at least another week. And world champion Molly Picklum and Isabella Nichols have advanced to the quarterfinals of the Tahiti Surf Pro. That's the latest Vision National News. I'm Jaden James.
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0: For what will you be remembered? Answer this question and you've unlocked the heart of your purpose. I'm Danny Sinnott with Another Brave to Go. A number of years ago, when God began revealing my calling in ministry and media, I had a conversation with my boss that was life-changing. This person was brave enough to ask me a question that literally unlocked and activated the purpose that God had planted in my heart before any of my days came to be. As we sat in his office, he began sharing with me all the qualities and potential that he saw in me personally and professionally, in media and in ministry, and where he believed God was taking me. And then he hit me with the key question. He said, "Danielle, if you were to die, what statement would you like to sum up your life?" The answer sprung straight from my heart and off my tongue without even missing a beat, and out came the words, "She loved." And he responded, "Then whatever you do, do that as the basis of everything, love." So right now, at this moment, in Jesus' name, unlock the purpose that God planted in your heart before any of your days came to be. So I ask you, for what would you like to be remembered? Go do that. For more resources, podcasts, and videos on doing life together, head on over to our website, braveenough.org.
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0: In stories making news, the country's largest aluminium smelter will continue operating after being offered a bailout by both the New South Wales and federal governments. $2.5 billion will be spent over 10 years to secure the Tomago smelter's future in the Hunter. The number of micro schools in Queensland is on the rise. The state now has 12 schools with 5 or fewer students, while 266 facilities have less than 50 students enrolled. White House Press Secretary Caroline Levitt is due to leave her post by the end of the month to spend more time with family. The 28-year-old is the youngest person ever to hold the role. Rescuers in Colombia are racing the clock to find survivors 3 days after a 7.4 magnitude earthquake. And there are concerns the Broncos skipper has played his last NRL match before retirement at season's end. Adam Reynolds was reportedly seen leaving training early yesterday with a calf complaint. I'm Naomi Millen with the latest headlines.
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0: Mary, the mother of Jesus, can be regarded as a controversial figure. Some church traditions place a lot of emphasis on her. Others react against this by paying a little attention. But Mary is worthy of our attention and our respect, if not our ultimate worship. Mary was probably in her mid-teens when she was told she was giving birth to the Son of God. She might well have wondered in the light of this why she was being called favoured by God. A young girl not even married was going to give birth out of wedlock, and it would not just be any birth. Mary is plucked out of obscurity, a reminder that God uses any who are willing and available. God's grace pops up in unexpected places and in odd ways to demonstrate that God himself is not bound by human values. And Mary simply trusts that God knows what he's doing, even if she herself didn't know much about it. And that's the essence of faith, isn't it? Not that we know what God is doing, but we trust that he knows what he's doing. Even so, it's far from plain sailing. Mary is not to be given special privileges as she brings the Son of God into the world. Just an animal shelter in the back streets of a small and insignificant town. No medical care, no loving relatives, no neat and tidy birth centre. A picture of what Jesus' later life would be like, actually. Lowly, marginalised, not conforming to popular conceptions of a Messiah. Mary is also forewarned after his birth that her own heart will be pierced. In a sense, this is true for any loving parent. Children are great blessings, but they also bring great pain. But this young virgin would later watch in helpless agony as her precious son was crucified. We dare not make Mary some idealised figure who is immune to pain. She's very much a human being like us, and yet a human being who was called to do something no one else could or would ever do. It is interesting that Mary slips into obscurity following Jesus' death. She's done a job humbly and obediently. She's ushered into the world the Saviour of the world. She's cared for him and nurtured him until the time came when he had to live his life out on a wider stage beyond the hometown carpentry. And so Mary is truly the Blessed Mary. I'm David Ray.
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0: In this bulletin, concerns over drone incursions on Australian military bases and the Victorian government increasing its number of protective service officers. With more, I'm Jaden James. New figures point to a jump in the number of drone incursions in restricted airspace around Australian military facilities. News Corp reports nearly 150 breaches involving the unmanned aircraft occurred in the 2024-25 financial year, up from 60 in the 12 months prior. Shadow Defence Industry Minister Philip Thompson says it probably isn't recreational drone users entering the restricted spaces.
1: I don't think a swarm of drones is operated by a young 16-year-old kid having fun. A swarm of drones where there's 20 or more linked up together flying over a base, to me, that seems like a bad actor. To me, that seems like foreign interference.
0: It's also been revealed recent drones spotted over a Newcastle airbase were not shot down. A fresh round of industrial action is underway for youth detention workers in Queensland. Only 1 week ago, workers in Brisbane and Townsville walked off the job. According to Nine News, the latest action will last 6 days, with workers refusing to do certain tasks, including moving youth offenders around the units. Protective service officers in Victoria will be used to tackle rising retail crime, with the Victorian government announcing another 150 officers will be added to the existing force. Victorian Police Chief Commissioner Mike Bush says PSOs will be deployed to shopping areas and other crime hotspots, including at Sunshine, where a shopkeeper was killed.
2: After the tragic incident in Sunshine, we've deployed more staff into that area. We've deployed our public order response team, beat teams, our mounted branch.
0: They'll be given greater patrol powers as part of a $150 million package to improve safety. Shared e-bike operators will now need approval from Transport for New South Wales and authorisation from councils before providing their services. New laws are coming into effect to ensure the devices don't block pathways and areas including bus and light rail stops. New South Wales Transport Minister John Graham says council will be able to choose where bikes are parked.
3: There'll be stickers on the footpath so you can see where to park, but your ride won't stop with the technology in these bikes until you're actually in a parking area.
0: It's also been revealed no illegal e-bikes have been crushed since new laws came into effect 6 months ago. Christian humanitarian agency Convoy of Hope is already on the ground, helping survivors of the Colombian earthquake disaster. Australian director Joel Abel told Vision Radio the charity was well positioned to offer assistance because of its programs and partnerships with well-resourced churches there.
4: So we're doing women's empowerment programs, children's feeding programs. So we're able to turn around those resources really quickly and turn it into a disaster relief situation. So there's obviously a lot of buildings down, hospitals, the airports. Volunteers are forming a human chain to pass rubble hand by hand to try and get to where they think people might be.
0: Many churches have been badly damaged, including the Tower of Columbia's tallest cathedral, which collapsed in the city of Manizales. In sport, the Wallabies realise they're a long way from the finished product under new rugby coach Les Kiss. They're taking on Japan in a return match in Townsville on Saturday. Wallabies prop Angus Bell says no one's getting carried away with their 3-point win in Osaka.
5: We're just looking forward to building on that performance. By no means was it perfect, but a win in a test match against a quality team like Japan is a win, but we've got to get a lot better and that's what we've worked on this week.
0: Carter Gordon is set to return to the number 10 jersey for the Wallabies. That's the latest Vision National News. I'm Jaden James.
6: The Lord has determined our path. How then can anyone understand the direction his own life is taking? Proverbs 20:24.

0: A man was praying about a big decision in his life. He'd been offered leadership of a church. His heart had always been to serve God in vocational ministry, but he wanted to know for sure. So he prayed, "God, shall I take on the leadership of this church?" In response, the Spirit spoke, "Make the bed." "Huh? What do you mean?" he answered. "My wife makes the bed. She's very good at it. She has all those pillows and cushions lined up in special ways. I can't make the bed. But God, should I take on leadership of this church?" "Make the bed," he heard again. "But God, make the bed." Finally, the man set about doing what God said. He made the bed the way his wife taught him, with all the pillows and cushions. Then God spoke again. "Now you're ready to lead the church." Isn't that just like God? We have our agendas, but God always comes with a better one. God speaks first to change our hearts. I'm Tanya Harris of GodConversations.com.
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0: In stories making news, the country's largest aluminium smelter will continue operating after being offered a bailout by both the New South Wales and federal governments. $2.5 billion will be spent over 10 years to secure the Tomago smelter's future in the Hunter. The number of micro schools in Queensland is on the rise. The state now has 12 schools with 5 or fewer students, while 266 facilities have less than 50 students enrolled. White House Press Secretary Caroline Levitt is due to leave her post by the end of the month to spend more time with family. The 28-year-old is the youngest person ever to hold the role. Rescuers in Colombia are racing the clock to find survivors 3 days after a 7.4 magnitude earthquake. And there are concerns the Broncos skipper has played his last NRL match before retirement at season's end. Adam Reynolds was reportedly seen leaving training early yesterday with a calf complaint. I'm Naomi Millen with the latest headlines.
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0: Throughout the pandemic, many people have suffered from loneliness. But have you ever thought that it's even easy to feel isolated in a crowd, especially when things are going tough at work or at home? Isolation and loneliness can be a physical reality, but for many, it's truly a state of mind. We can seek solace in personal relationships and through technology, but these things eventually have limited satisfaction. Interestingly, this epidemic of loneliness does have an answer. Did you know that the God of the Bible is there for us all? All mankind needs to do is turn around and acknowledge his existence. How do you find this cure for loneliness? Well, begin with Matthew 28:20 in the Bible, where it says, "Behold, I am with you always, to the end of the age." And then go back to the beginning of the story and introduce yourself to the person of Jesus, the ultimate solution to loneliness. This is Russ Matthews with God in 60 Seconds. For more space to think and talk about God, go to thirdspace.org.au.
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0: In this bulletin, a Liberal MP clarifying comments made by the Shadow Housing Minister, and Telstra's CEO receives a pay rise. Good afternoon, I'm Jaden James. The opposition is accusing a senior member of drifting from coalition policy in a key address. Liberal Housing spokesman Andrew Bragg has delivered a speech to the National Press Club. Senator Bragg has flagged a migration target of 180,000 and measures to achieve visa reductions. But Liberal Senator James Patterson says this position is not shared by the Liberal Party room.
1: Well, Andrew's not our spokesperson for immigration. He was sharing a personal view. It's not coalition policy. We'll go through a deliberate and careful policy development process to arrive at both the number of reduced migration from Labor's failure and the specific visas that will be reduced.
0: Opposition leader Angus Taylor has reportedly counselled Andrew Bragg following the speech. Jailed whistleblower David McBride will be released from a Canberra prison after being granted parole. The former military lawyer has been behind bars for more than 2 years. He was convicted in 2024 for stealing top-secret defence material and sharing it with a journalist. Telstra has gifted its chief executive, Vicky Brady, an 11% pay rise to $6.8 million. It comes despite 1,200 job cuts at the telco and the catastrophic network outage, which cut off 000 calls. Telstra has signalled it will keep cutting jobs as it simplifies the business. The job losses lifted its redundancy bill by $92 million to $206 million. The Lung Foundation is urging the government to do more in tackling the nation's leading cause of cancer death. Figures show lung cancer claimed nearly 9,000 Australian lives last year. Lung Foundation Chairwoman Lucy Morgan says their new national blueprint outlines six priority areas for authorities to improve.
2: Promoting lung health, in closing the gap for First Nations people, in extending tobacco-related harm and strengthening the lung cancer workforce, but also greater investment to reduce the incidence of lung cancer in the first place.
0: More than 15,000 new cases were diagnosed last year. Overseas, millions across the UK and Europe have experienced one of the most significant solar eclipses since 1999. Parts of Spain and Iceland witnessed a rare total eclipse, while over 90% of the sun being obscured in England. Nearly 3,500 teenagers and adults from Europe, the US and South Korea have gathered in Germany for the annual Teen Street Global Youth Conference, organised by the Operation Mobilisation Ministry. The conference focused on the biblical book of Proverbs as participants explored the theme of how God's wisdom takes shape in daily life. Other Teen Street events are held around the world throughout the year. Archaeologists in Turkey have found the ruins of an ancient church at the historic site where the First Council of Nicaea was held in the year 325. They believe the church was destroyed by an earthquake 40 years later, after uncovering a column base, walls and pavement. The Nicaea Council produced the defining statement of the Christian faith, known as the Nicene Creed. In cricket, Jake Weatherald has failed to take advantage of a start against Bangladesh, dismissed for 23 in the opening session. The Darwin product caught behind in front of his home crowd after slashing at a ball outside off as heard on 7.
3: Edged out, he's gone! Lindas takes the catch, Marmot gets the breakthrough and Weatherald dismissed.
0: Travis Head playing onto his own stumps not long after. That's the latest Vision National News. I'm Jaden James.
4: Rhema 105.1. The Word of God always comes first. From Esther chapter 4, verse 13. Mordecai sent this reply to Esther. Don't think for a moment that because you're in the palace, you will escape when all other Jews are killed. If you keep this quiet at a time like this, deliverance and relief for the Jews will arise from some other place, but you and your relatives will die. Who knows if perhaps you were made queen for such a time as this?

0: Parent, maybe you're at the point where you need to learn to let go of your kiddos. Hi, I'm Chuck Swindoll. It's hard to do that, isn't it? Now wait, I still have things to teach you. I'm not ready for you to leave the nest. Maybe a few exhortations here will help. To let go is not to care for, but to care about. To let go is not to fix, but to be supportive. To let go is to fear less and love more. I want to do that with my kids, no matter what age they are. You want to do that with your kids, no matter their age. Let's learn to let go in love. We'll never be sorry we did.
1: Author and teacher Chuck Swindoll. To learn more about the Ministry of Insight for Living Australia, just head to our website, ifl.org.au.
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1: 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We're a positive community. 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

Good afternoon. In stories making news, Telstra has gifted its chief executive, Vicky Brady, an 11% pay rise to $6.8 million. It comes despite 1,200 job cuts at the telco and the catastrophic network outage, which cut off 000 calls. Telstra has signalled it will keep cutting jobs as it simplifies the business. Poison information hotlines across Australia have seen a surge in calls regarding unapproved peptides. Hotlines have received 350

0: 45 inquiries in 6 months, more than the previous 2 years combined. White House Press Secretary Karoline Leavitt is due to leave her post by the end of the month to spend more time with family. The 28-year-old is the youngest person ever to hold the role. And Geelong captain Patrick Dangerfield is likely to return to face North Melbourne this weekend as the Cats chase a top six finish. The Cats will be without Jeremy Cameron, with the forward to be held back for at least another week. I'm Jaden James, and those are the latest news and sport headlines.
1: What you doing Saturday?
2: Just gone fishing with the lads on the Esplanade. Want to come?
1: Yep. Where shall we meet up?
2: Mum's dropping me off at Pie and Pastry Paradise on Main Street when she picks up her morning coffee.
1: Cool.
2: Lewis will meet us. His mum will shout us brekkie.
1: I'm in for that.
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1: What? And having lunch at Pie and Pastry Paradise on Elizabeth Street?
2: Yep. It's a Pie and Pastry Paradise day.
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10: Hi, and welcome to History Makers. I'm Matt Prater. Today I'm catching up with Tim Dilmuth, who's from Voice of the Martyrs in Korea. He's been to Australia recently, preached at New Hope, and been on the radio there. And he's hosting this conference here with people from all over the world, from Voice of the Martyrs, who've been sharing what God's doing around the nations. It's been such an amazing conference. Tim, let's find out a bit of your story. Where were you born and raised?
11: In Pennsylvania, mm-hmm. in the United States.
10: Mm-hmm. And did you have like a religious upbringing?
11: Yeah, my parents came to faith in Christ in the United Methodist Church. Mm-hmm. They had an evangelical pastor. My mom was actually the daughter of a pastor herself, mm-hmm. but she never had saving faith in the Lord until later in life.
10: Okay.
11: So I was born into a Christian family, to parents who love the Lord.
10: Okay, and was there like an early commitment to the Lord, or did you just kind of backslide at the age of five? Or, you know, what's your story?
11: Yeah, so, I mean, my mom would say I was always a Christian in the sense that from a young age, I was always really interested in the Lord.
10: Mm-hmm.
11: She said that at about 4 years of age, I used to walk around the house saying, I want to meet Jesus. And she was scared by that because she thought the Lord would take me home.
10: Yeah, yeah.
11: But I do remember at age 14 that I committed my life to the Lord.
10: Yeah. Like at a youth camp? Or...
11: Yeah, it was actually at a Heaven's Gate, Hell's Flame. Have you ever heard of that?
10: I was the devil.
11: Oh.
10: So it's a play about the gospel, and I acted out. I did a hell of a good job, apparently.
11: It was
10: the devil.
11: It was a great play. Great play.
10: Yeah, wow. There you go. I remember seeing many people come to Christ through that play. Wow, there you go. And did your life change dramatically at 14? Or?
11: Yeah, I mean, it had really started before that, but we had a wonderful youth pastor who loved the Lord and invested in all of us kids. So that was really on fire for the Lord from 13, 14, 15, 16.
10: Awesome.
11: Yeah, and that's actually how I got my call to ministry, was while I was in the youth group at the church.
10: Okay. So tell us a bit about what you did after school.
11: Yeah, so I went to Bible school. And I knew the one thing I didn't want to do was missions.
10: Mm.
11: I didn't know what I wanted to do. I thought maybe I could be the chaplain for a professional American football team.
10: Oh, or, that'd be fun, yeah.
11: Or a Christian rap singer. Or,
10: really? Do you rap?
11: I used to. It's been a long time. Yeah.
10: Like DC Talk kind of rap?
11: Yeah, right, yeah.
10: Do you know any?
11: I don't.
10: You can't do any on the spot?
11: I can't.
10: Okay. Well.
11: But I knew that missions was not what I wanted to do.
10: Yeah, yeah.
11: But one of the chapel speakers came through
10: and
11: said, hey, even if you're just going to be a pastor and of a local church in the U.S., every pastor should go on one mission trip.
10: Yeah.
11: And that made sense to me. So the next speaker that came through chapel was organizing a trip to China. So I signed up for that. And when I went to China in the summer of 1998, my life completely changed.
10: Wow.
11: I knew the Lord was calling me to missions at that moment, and I had China particularly on my heart from
10: wow.
11: that moment.
10: Wow. And tell us what happened next.
11: Yeah. So after school, of course, I finished Bible school, went to seminary.
10: Uh-huh.
11: I began working for, I guess, almost 7 years for a group called China Outreach Ministries that serves Chinese students and scholars on uh-huh. American campuses. So we worked at Harvard uh-huh. and MIT and Tufts and Boston University, reaching Chinese scholars for Christ.
10: Very cool. Okay. Yeah. And how long did that last for?
11: About 7 years.
10: Yeah. And yeah. what was after that?
11: So after that, I served at a local church in the U.S. Mm-hmm. as a youth pastor and as a pastor.
10: Mm-hmm.
11: And then it was after that that I came to VOM.
10: Mm-hmm.
11: But coming to VOM Korea was quite beautiful in the sense that we could really see the hand of the Lord
10: mm-hmm.
11: bringing us specifically to VOM Korea.
10: Mm-hmm.
11: We had experienced some really difficult times as a family and in ministry. And so when the Lord opened the door for VOM Korea, we knew it was a gift of His grace to us.
10: Mm.

0: I'm catching up with Tim Dilmuth, who's from Voice of the Martyrs in Korea. Now, I've been so impacted by Korea. This is my first time I've ever been here. I just love it. I've got a lot of Korean friends in Australia. And we went to the DMZ zone, the demilitarized zone in between North Korea and South Korea, and did a tour. And I didn't know that there was four tunnels that North Korea had dug to attack South Korea, and thankfully they were thwarted. But there's a potential that there are other tunnels that haven't been discovered yet. I didn't realize, like, you hear about the missile tests and you hear about things, you know, on the news, but it really is still quite a dangerous situation here. Just give us the latest. Where are things at with North Korea and South Korea, and what are you guys doing for missions? And tell us some of the stories.
1: Yeah, well, it's quite interesting in the sense that if you go back a number of years, there was a lot of these kind of things that would happen. In other words, North Korean soldiers, for example, came across the border via the river, undetected via the river. And of course, the tunnels that you saw were North Koreans built underground, planning for attacks into South Korea. But in large part today, especially with the younger generation, those kind of things are forgotten.
0: Yeah.
1: So we were talking with a young, maybe 22, 23-year-old Korean girl the other day, and she had no idea about the tunnels. Wow. She had never heard about the tunnels.
0: Yeah.
1: But it's real. And in a sense, you could say it's even more scary with the things you don't know about, right? We know about the tunnels. Maybe there's more. But the things we don't hear about are a little bit more scary.
0: Mm. And I don't know if you're allowed to talk about it, but I've heard about Bibles being sent over. Are you allowed to talk about all that stuff?
1: So one of the key parts of our ministry, and the reason it's a key part is because the North Korean Underground Church has asked us for Bibles.
0: Okay.
1: When we started the ministry 20 years ago, before my time. Mm. And so for us, then we take that very seriously. Mm. We want to get Bibles into North Korea. One of the things we say often is that getting a Bible into North Korea is illegal in pretty much every way, whether you're talking about from South Korea, from North Korea, from China. Mm. So we can't talk about specifics, but we do say we remain committed to getting Bibles into North Korea. And interestingly, we received a big blessing from the Lord during the coronavirus.
0: I know that there are a lot of North Korean defectors that have come to South Korea, and a lot of them need to be like deprogrammed, and you know, because they've had this, you know, for those who don't know what it's like in North Korea religiously, what's the story of their religious background?
1: Sure. So for the most part, just like any communist nation, North Koreans would be atheists.
0: Yeah.
1: And that's how they're taught, that's how they believe. But the odd thing about North Korea is there is the personality cult of the Kim family.
0: Mm.
1: So of course, Kim Il-sung, the original founder of North Korea, he's worshiped as a god, so to speak.
0: Mm.
1: So they would not call him God. But in many ways, how you would see them honor him, treat him, we would call worshiping as a god.
0: Wow.
1: So you have those two parts, the atheistic part, but also the part where they honor, revere, and even worship Kim Il-sung.
0: Mm. And if people are discovered with a Bible, what happens to them in North Korea?
1: Yeah, so being a Christian, being discovered with a Bible, having contact with any kind of missionary, foreigner, basically, that's the worst crime imaginable.
0: Oh,
1: so there's no trial. Basically, you're taken away in the middle of the night and never heard from again. You're taken to a concentration camp. And at the concentration camp, you end up dying. So we have one student, actually. I say student because we run a training program for North Korean defectors. And so she's a part of our training program. We have one student who that happened to, her husband. Her husband had come to China, received a Bible, loved it so much he wanted to bring it back and share it with his family and friends. So he did that, and in the process, someone reported him. And in the middle of the night, her husband was taken, and she literally never heard from him again.
0: Wow, wow. And how do people defect?
1: So a number of different ways. There is a great deal of movement between China and North Korea that's actually allowed, whether it's because of visiting family or friends or work. And so it's not that that border is so tightly controlled that no one can get across.
0: Mm, mm.
1: In fact, even border guards are willing to take bribes. The stories that you hear, though, are also true about about people escaping, crossing the river, you know, gunfires, guns shot. You know, those things are also true, but it happens in a variety of ways.
0: Yeah.
1: Many women, for example, this is probably the most common way. Many women are sex trafficked out of North Korea.
0: Wow.
1: North Korean women sold to Chinese men. Because of the one-child policy in China, many men haven't been able to find a spouse, so these Chinese men will buy North Korean women.
0: Goodness.

0: I'm catching up with Tim Dilmuth, who's from Voice of the Martyrs in Korea. Now, at this conference, we've heard many great speakers already, Somalia and Mexico. Are there any stories from this week that you've been inspired by to continue doing what you're doing?
1: Yeah, absolutely. You know, the Somalia speaker was quite powerful. You know, that region, when you think of Somalia, and I was talking with the speaker actually after the event, and he said, there are so many similarities between your ministry and our ministry. Mm. And one of those similarities is that if a North Korean defects, leaves North Korea, they're not instantly safe. You know, if there's a little mishap, meaning if they reveal their name or if they reveal their identity, their family members are in danger.
0: Oh, wow.
1: And, you know, there's also North Korean spies all over, even in South Korea. And so the Somalia speaker was sharing that even after someone from Somalia leaves Somalia and another country, they're not safe because the Somalian government has long arms. They always have to be careful about what they say, because even if they're in Kenya, even in the Netherlands, they said they're in danger. So they have safe houses to protect Somali believers, even in a country like the Netherlands.
0: And one thing that I've really been impacted by is praying for persecuted believers. What's your advice, people listening? How do we pray? How do we support persecuted believers?
1: Yeah, well, let me flip that. And you may have heard me tell this story before, but you know, when we started our ministry 20 years ago, we asked underground North Korean Christians that same question. We said, how can we pray for you? And they said, pray for us, we pray for you.
0: Wow.
1: And you know, this was our founders of the ministry. They said, what are you talking about?
0: Yeah,
1: you know, we're American and South Korean Christians. We have what we need, you know, and we're willing to share that with you. And the North Korean Christians said, yeah, that's just the problem. You American and South Korean Christians, you have money, you have power. And they said, we have nothing but Jesus Christ himself.
0: Wow.
1: And we found that he is enough. So that doesn't mean you shouldn't pray for North Korean Christians. But what it means is that it's not just you doing something for them.
0: Yeah.
1: We're a part of the body and they're praying for you.
0: Yeah.
1: You're praying for them. It's a really beautiful thing.
0: Amazing. And, you know, I think there's something about the power of prayer, but also I see that VOM does a lot of resourcing as well. So you guys get Bibles out. You also provide safe houses as well. I'm learning a bit about this. Can you unpack how that looks?
1: Sure. So for our ministry context, Northeast China is a really difficult place for North Koreans on a number of levels. And one of those levels is because in the past 5 or 6 years, the security camera technology in China has exploded. So really, it's hard to be anywhere in China and not be noticed. So why that's a problem for North Koreans is because North Koreans are there illegally. And if they're caught, they're sent back to North Korea and put in prison.
0: Ah.
1: And so there's a large community of North Koreans in China now who have no identity cards. So that means they can't get prescription medicine, they can't see a doctor. During the coronavirus, it made it even hard to shop for groceries. And now they can't take a bus, they can't get a bus card. And so the idea of these safe houses is much better, much safer than going to a church, right? Exposing yourself publicly in some of those ways.
0: And you've done a lot of traveling over the years. Sure, you collected lots of great stories. Is there any favorite stories you want to share with us before we wrap up today?
1: Yeah, you know, I was sharing a little bit yesterday to the larger group, but in recent years, we've done a lot of work with Ukrainian and Russian believers, where there's also persecution of a little different nature than in North Korea, but still quite serious. And so many of the Ukrainian pastors and believers are experiencing the same kind of persecution that Russian believers do now that there's areas that have been occupied by the Russian government. So we had one pastor, he pastors in the occupied area, in the dangerous area in Ukraine. And he said, hey, I had a church of about 200 people, really great church. We had a nice house, we had a good life. He said, I would also evangelize to hundreds of people. And he said, now all my belongings fit in the back of my car.
0: Oh,
1: we have no home, no apartment, but he said, he finds joy and comfort in that, knowing that he is in the purpose and the will of God. Yeah. And he said, you know, earlier, I used to evangelize hundreds of people every year. He said, this year I've evangelized tens of thousands of people. So that really struck me, because we would look at those things and call that terrible. It's a tragedy. Mm. But here he is, a Ukrainian pastor who has experienced the loss of all of these things.
0: Yeah.
1: And he said that God is blessing him
0: so much
1: in the midst of this.
0: Yeah, wow.
1: And so that really challenges me. You know, I get upset over a hangnail, right? You know, and here is this man is serving the Lord out of the back of his car, and he's saying, praise the Lord.
0: Wow. Well, mate, it's been so inspirational to see the work of Voice of the Martyrs Korea, and just meeting all the different tribes and tongues that are gathered here at this conference. It's like a glimpse of heaven, isn't it?
1: Yeah, absolutely beautiful.
0: And I've just made so many great friendships already. And I've just really want to, you know, honor you and thank you for hosting it and looking after us. And it's been wonderful to hear your story. We pray for a blessing on Voice of the Martyrs Korea, that you can continue to be a blessing wherever you go. And I reckon you're history maker, Tim. Thanks for joining us.
1: Yeah, absolutely. My pleasure.
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0: In this bulletin, smelter saved after government steps in, recovery continues in Colombia, and an increased number of drones spotted near military facilities. With more, I'm Gareth Stafford. The opposition claims Labor's failed energy policy forced it to bail out the Tomago aluminium smelter in the Hunter Valley. Nelson Scott reports.
1: Tomago is the nation's largest aluminium smelter, employing around 1,000 workers, but it was slated to close at the end of next year due to rising electricity prices. The federal and New South Wales governments have agreed to split a $2.5 billion bill to keep the facility open. The deal will see 3 gigawatts of new renewable energy generated to help power the electricity-intensive smelter. As he says, we need to be a country that makes...
2: not afford to be at the end of supply chains.
1: But opposition leader Angus Taylor says net zero has made manufacturing untenable.
3: Admission of failure on energy policy.
1: Tomago owner Rio Tinto will also invest in keeping the site open.
0: Nelson Scott reporting. Rescuers in Colombia are battling the clock to find survivors after a 7.4 magnitude earthquake claimed more than 300 lives. Local Martha Mills says navigating the rubble has been the biggest challenge for aid workers.
4: Help is getting there, but some cities, the access is very complicated. There's still a lot of people under the rubble. We have about 300 people dead already. And it's critical times to save lives at the moment.
0: People continue to be pulled from the rubble, including a six-month-old baby yesterday. An increasing number of drones are being detected in restricted airspace around the nation's military facilities. Close to 150 breaches were recorded over the 2024-25 financial year, up from 60 in the 12 months prior. The chief executive of the Commonwealth Bank believes businesses need to make the most of artificial intelligence. The bank has heavily invested in the technology. Matt Coman says AI can provide opportunities for businesses.
5: I think it's really important Australia is not just a high adopter of technology, but it's actually a high capability country. And we're able to translate those technologies into ways to add value.
0: The CBA has been criticised for cutting more than 300 jobs this year. Churches across Central Asia continue to conduct outreaches for Christians who face conflict on multiple fronts, including the fallout from the US-Iran war. Believers face persecution and cultural clashes within Muslim-majority communities. Eric Mock from the Slavic Gospel Association described their plight to Mission Network News.
6: If you're along the border of Afghanistan or in a predominantly Muslim context, there's a fear of being arrested. There's a fear of pastors being killed for their faith, children being taken away from parents and given into orphanages, all kinds of threats. Their context is very difficult, very harsh, and yet they are vibrant for the sake of the gospel.
0: He says Christians spread the gospel through food charities for the poor. To sport and in the AFL, Scott Pendlebury and Jordan Dugowie are both in line to return for Collingwood's finals-defining game against Hawthorn on Saturday night. The pair were managed in a win against West Coast. Speculation continues to mount about Pendlebury's playing future. Coach Craig McRae says the 38-year-old continues to be a massive asset to the Magpies.
7: You know, to have somebody that is live coaching our team is such an asset for all of us. And then his performances would warrant that he's playing at a level that suggests he could do it. Now, he's the only one who knows his body.
0: Round 23 kicks off in Perth tomorrow night with Fremantle hosting Adelaide. That's the latest Vision National News. I'm Gareth Stafford.
8: Rema 105.1. From God's Word, 1 Timothy chapter 1, verse 17. All honour and glory to God forever and ever. He is the eternal King, the unseen one who never dies. He alone is God. Amen.

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1: I want to teach you two Greek words. One word is dunamos, from which we get dynamite. And the second word is energē, from which we get energy. Dunamos is like the wires in this building. If we turn all of the lights off, you would have no doubt that there is power in the wires, right? But energē is only possible that when you flip the switch and the electricity comes on and you experience the power of the dunamos. The power of prayer is in you switching that light. The power of God, it's everywhere. 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
0: Want to live a victorious life? 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

0: Good afternoon. In stories making news, Telstra has gifted its chief executive, Vicky Brady, an 11% pay rise to $6.8 million. It comes despite 1,200 job cuts at the telco and the catastrophic network outage, which cut off 000 calls. Telstra has signalled it will keep cutting jobs as it simplifies the business. Poison information hotlines across Australia have seen a surge in calls regarding unapproved peptides. Hotlines have received 345 inquiries in 6 months, more than the previous 2 years combined. White House Press Secretary Caroline Levitt is due to leave her post by the end of the month to spend more time with family. The 28-year-old is the youngest person ever to hold the role. And Geelong captain Patrick Dangerfield is likely to return to face North Melbourne this weekend as the Cats chase a top six finish. The Cats will be without Jeremy Cameron, with the forward to be held back for at least another week. I'm Jaden James, and those are the latest news and sport headlines.
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0: Hi, we're so glad you're here. Whatever your day looks like, remember that you are loved and valued. 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
1: Oh.

0: In this bulletin, the coalition divided on energy policy, Meta removes more underage accounts, and Australian telecommunications connections not keeping up. With more, I'm Gareth Stafford. The coalition is once again divided on policy, this time over Australia's migration target. Michael Packier reports.
1: The Shadow Housing Minister, Andrew Bragg, used a key speech to flag a migration rate of 180,000 by slashing the number of backpackers and international students. He says the lower figure would be linked to housing availability, putting less stress on infrastructure. But opposition leader Angus Taylor claims Senator Bragg is expressing a personal view and the coalition is yet to reach its final policy.
2: His job is to express the views of the coalition and the senior team, of which he is a member.
1: Senator Bragg is making no apology over his intervention, arguing debate over the issue is needed.
3: And as you can imagine, people have good feedback and people have negative feedback.
1: The Albanese government is yet to release its immigration policy.
0: Michael Packie reporting. Tech giant Meta has removed access to more than 756,000 Australian Facebook and Instagram accounts, assessed as belonging to children under 16. More than 500,000 of those were cut off before the social media ban took effect. Meta says it's using AI to scan profiles and posts for clues about the user's age. A new report reveals regional Australians are being left behind when it comes to affordable, reliable internet and phone connection. Drawing on nearly 27,000 complaints, the Telecommunications Industry Ombudsman highlights severe safety concerns for those with spotty coverage and few alternatives when services fail. Ombudsman Cynthia Gabert says out of their 12 recommendations, there's one critical action that must be taken.
4: What this report shows us is it's not always delivering good outcomes for consumers or for the industry. So we're really calling on the government to do a root and branch review, take out the stuff that's unnecessary and build a framework that actually reflects how people rely on a mobile and digital first telco system.
0: Meantime, Telstra has gifted its chief executive Vicky Brady an 11% pay rise to $6.8 million. It comes despite 1,200 job cuts at the telco and the catastrophic network outage which cut off 000 calls. A Chinese Christian has been jailed indefinitely after police stopped him at a checkpoint and seized a USB stick with an audio version of a Bible. The man known as Brother AK bravely told the officers he'd been listening to it on a long drive with his wife and children. Open Doors, which is supporting his family, says such incidents are becoming increasingly common in China. It noted this crackdown extends to media that believers consume in private. The UK's Christian Institute has revealed that Scottish taxpayers paid $140,000 for an LGBT helpline that received just 4 calls in 3 months. The Scottish government gave the charity that ran it nearly $1.5 million to advance LGBT ideology, including teaching men how to breastfeed. The Institute called it an extraordinary misuse of public money. To sport, and in cricket, Australia has made a poor start to the first test against Bangladesh in Darwin. Struggling top-order batsmen Jake Weatherald and Manus Labuschagne both went cheaply, while Cameron Green was caught for just 13 off the final ball of the first session.
5: Upish, gone, taken, great catch. Mushfiqur Rahim, Tuscan gets in on the party act for Bangladesh.
0: That audio thanks to Fox Cricket. At lunch, Australia was 4 for 74. And Jack Robinson has eliminated the 11-time world champion Kelly Slater at the Tahiti Surf Pro. That's the latest Vision National News. I'm Gareth Stafford.
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0: Sometimes I look at the night sky and I'm in awe of how big the universe is. I find it hard not to believe there's a God behind it all.
1: I think science has helped us to see how much God loves us. 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
0: Whatever you're going through, the God who formed the galaxies and the atoms is a God who loves you, and he wants to know you personally. I'm Tanya Nelson from messagesofhope.org.au.
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0: Good afternoon. In stories making news, Australia's largest aluminium smelter will keep operating with the help of a $2.5 billion bailout. The joint federal and New South Wales government funding package aims to secure more than 1,000 jobs for a decade at the Tomago Shelter near Newcastle. Tech giant Meta has removed access to more than 756,000 Australian Facebook and Instagram accounts it assessed as belonging to children under 16. More than 500,000 of those were cut off before the social media ban took effect. An artificial intelligence system is being built to better detect and diagnose skin conditions. Researchers in Australia and Bangladesh have been training the model using a data set of close to 10,000 dermoscopic images, including both common and underrepresented conditions. And in the NRL, round 24 kicks off in Parramatta tonight, with the Panthers hosting the Roosters in a top-of-the-table match. Both teams are equal on 36 points. I'm Gareth Stafford, and those are the latest news and sport headlines.
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I want to remind you that even the smallest victories are worth celebrating. We hope your day is filled with joy and gratitude. Keep walking with us. 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

0: In this bulletin, Andrew Bragg defends his migration stance, more public service offices for Victoria, and Perth Zoo getting ahead of bird flu. With more, I'm Gareth Stafford. Liberal Senator Andrew Bragg has brushed aside criticism from his colleagues after he gave a speech on migration. The Shadow Housing Minister has flagged a migration cap of 180,000 by reducing the number of visas given to backpackers and international students. He's been subsequently disciplined over his intervention, given the opposition is yet to finalise its own migration policy. But Senator Bragg says he makes no apology for raising the issue.
1: But of course, I talk to colleagues all the time, and as you can imagine, people have good feedback and people have negative feedback. Over the 4 decimals period, then your NOM numbers would need to be in the range of 180,000. So I'm not saying it's a policy, I'm not saying it's a target, I'm saying like those are just the numbers.
0: Mr. Bragg argues the reduced migration number would be linked to housing availability. Victorian opposition leader Jess Wilson says the Carroll government's plan to put more protective services officers in shopping centres to tackle rising retail crime doesn't go far enough. Another 150 officers will be added to the existing force with greater patrol powers as part of a $151 million safety package. Ms. Wilson says it's all too little, too late.
2: Certainly doesn't go far enough. The local community had been calling for more police on the beat, and then we saw the horrific incident of a man who went to help others lose his life. This government is weak on crime. It has created the crime crisis in this state, and they cannot be trusted to fix it.
0: PSOs will be deployed to known crime hotspots. Perth Zoo has revealed it's been trialling a bird flu vaccine since May on threatened black cockatoo species in preparation for an outbreak of the deadly virus. Jamie Smith reports.
3: Five birds from the Bowdens, Carnabies and Forest Red-tailed species have received the vaccine, and zoo vets say they're responding well. The trial has been made necessary because there's only one licensed bird flu vaccine in Australia, and it was originally developed for poultry. The zoo is closely monitoring the birds for adverse reactions and measuring the effectiveness of their immune response ahead of a nationwide rollout of a vaccination program for wild birds. The state government says it's compiled a list of priority species to receive the vaccine for the Commonwealth, and it will present it to the Ethics Committee tomorrow.
0: Jamie Smith reporting. A Vietnamese court has sentenced a Protestant pastor to 7.5 years in prison on charges of undermining the national unity policy. Even after his release, the 59-year-old pastor will be placed under 4 years of probationary supervision. The government accused him of organising and leading unregistered religious activities for the past 20 years. It also linked him to separatist movements in Vietnam's Central Highlands. A delegation of 83 young adult Christian leaders is this week on a tour of Israel, visiting many biblical locations. They've attended a synagogue service and been welcomed into Jewish homes for a Shabbat meal. The goal of the tour is to provide young American Christians with a biblically grounded framework for understanding Israel and the Jewish people. To sport, and round 24 kicks off in Parramatta tonight, with the Panthers hosting the Roosters in a top-of-the-table clash. Penrith coach Ivan Cleary says the Roosters have hit a purple patch of form.
4: Yeah, I mean, the Roosters are, look, they're always the real deal. And, you know, always got a blue ribbon roster and plenty of stars in there. And, yeah, they're in good form and they're winning games. So, yeah, it should be a good one.
0: Both teams are equal on 36 points. And in the AFL, Collingwood veteran Steel Sidebottom has announced this season will be his last. He'll finish up at the end of the Collingwood finals campaign. That's the latest Vision National News. I'm Gareth Stafford.
5: Rhema 105.1, first from Scripture, God's holy word. Galatians chapter 6, verse 1. Dear brothers and sisters, if another believer is overcome by some sin, you who are godly should gently and humbly help that person back onto the right path, and be careful not to fall into the same temptation yourself. Share each other's burdens, and in this way, obey the law of Christ.

0: 'Cause you're good.
1: Some time back, I got to chat with the leader of the Watoto Children's Choir touring in Australia. These choirs from Uganda are made up entirely of kids who are orphans and now living in homes run by Watoto. The kids are great singers and fantastic dancers, and their stories melt the hardest of hearts. I asked the leader of the choir about his impressions of Australia, and his reply was insightful. Well, he said, in Australia, you obviously are so wealthy, but your wealth may well be a curse, he said, as you convince yourselves you don't need the Lord. Wealth can be a blessing, but too much can make us so comfortable that we fail to reach out to the God of all creation, or as the Bible tells us to pray, Lord, keep falsehood and lies far from me. Give me neither poverty nor riches, but give me only my daily bread. Otherwise, I may have too much and disown you and say, who is the Lord? Or I may become poor and steal and so dishonour the name of my God. I'm Richard Quadrio. Ciao.
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0: stories making news. Opposition leader Angus Taylor has rebuked one of his senior colleagues after he went freelance on migration policy. Liberal Senator Andrew Bragg gave a speech where he flagged a cap of 180,000 migrants each year. But Mr. Taylor argues the coalition is yet to finalise its own migration policy. Anti-One Nation protesters have become rowdy in Melbourne, where a demonstrator ripped a microphone from a News 24 reporter. Hundreds of high school and university students across the country have rallied against the Minor Party and its leader, Pauline Hanson. An increasing number of drones are being detected in restricted airspace around the nation's military facilities. Close to 150 breaches were recorded over the 2024-25 financial year, up from 60 in the 12 months prior. And in the AFL, Collingwood veteran Steel Sidebottom will be hanging up the boots at season's end. I'm Gareth Stafford, and those are the latest news and sport headlines. Treat yourself to something nice,
1: buy a pastry paradise. 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

0: slow, gradual processes? This is Ken Ham, a missionary with a passion for sharing God's word with the world. According to secular geologists, the layers of coal we find around the world were laid down slowly over millions of years. But there are big problems with this idea. For example, here in Kentucky, there are upright trees that go through many layers of coal. But if this coal was formed over millions of years, how could a tree remain upright and intact over those millions of years? It couldn't. Layers of coal don't provide evidence of slow processes. A much better explanation is that they were formed in a global catastrophe, the global flood of Noah's day. When we start with the Bible, what we see in the world makes sense of what God's word says.
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0: In this bulletin, less ANZ customers applying for mortgage loans, plans for Sydney's future growth, and e-bikes abandoned along the Brisbane River. With more, I'm Gareth Stafford. The opposition claims Labor has been forced to bail out the Tomago aluminium smelter as a result of net zero policies. The facility in the New South Wales Hunter was slated to close at the end of next year due to high energy costs. The federal government and their New South Wales counterparts will pay over $1 billion each to keep the facility operating. Liberal leader Angus Taylor says the transition to renewables is making manufacturing untenable.
1: This is a $2.5 billion admission of failure on energy policy in this country. The reason they are having to do this is because electricity prices are too high.
0: Tomago owner Rio Tinto will also invest in keeping the site open. ANZ has become the latest big bank to report a drop in the number of mortgage applications. Australia's fourth largest lender has increased its quarterly profit to $1.9 billion for the 3 months to June, but the bank has revealed a 12% slump in loan applications since property tax changes were announced in the budget. The New South Wales opposition says a 20-year vision for Sydney has been announced without the infrastructure planning to deliver it. The plan projects Sydney's east to take on almost half of the 800,000 homes needed for the city, while predicting growth in jobs in Western Sydney. Liberal leader Kelly Sloane says a strategy to create that housing and infrastructure is desperately needed.
2: There's no mention of future rail. There should be. Previous plans have articulated, a vision at least for future metros, transport corridors, schools, and this doesn't do that. So they can do better than this.
0: The proposal aims to create 950,000 more jobs by 2046. Dozens of dumped e-scooters have been exposed along the Brisbane River. Waterway cleanup organisation Ocean Crusaders has pulled around 150 scooters from the water near the city. The group is now advocating for additional physical barriers along the bank to help curb scooter dumping. An artificial intelligence system is being built to better detect and diagnose skin conditions. Researchers in Australia and Bangladesh have been training the model using a data set of close to 10,000 dermoscopic images, including both common and underrepresented conditions. Christian humanitarian agency Convoy of Hope is already on the ground helping survivors of the Colombian earthquake disaster. Australian director Joel Labelle told Vision Radio the charity was well positioned to offer assistance because of its programs and partnerships with well-resourced churches already there.
3: So we're doing women's empowerment programs, children's feeding programs. So we're able to turn around those resources really quickly and turn it into a disaster relief situation. So there's obviously a lot of buildings down, hospitals, the airports. Volunteers are forming a human chain to pass rubble hand by hand to try and get to where they think people might be.
0: Many churches have been badly damaged, including the Tower of Colombia's tallest cathedral, which collapsed in the city of Manizales. To sport and in the AFL, Dean Solomon admits it hasn't been easy living away from his wife and children as interim Essendon coach. The Premiership Bomber is weighing up whether he'll stay on as an assistant next year, with their club likely to name their new coach next week. He says he has a lot to weigh up.
4: My wife and kids live in northern New South Wales, so I've had 10, 11 months away from them at the moment. Is that sustainable long term? It's probably not, so that's part of the discussion.
0: The Bombers only won one game so far under Solomon. That's the latest Vision National News. I'm Gareth Stafford.
5: Rhema 105.1. In the beginning, the Word. The Word was with God. The Word was God. Revelation 11, verse 17. And they said, "We give thanks to you, Lord God, the Almighty, the one who is and who always was. For now you have assumed your great power and have begun to reign."

0: Imagine taking a trip to the zoo with three wound-up preschoolers. I think it might be easier to take over a small country. We're Brett and Kate Ryan for Focus on the Family, Australia.
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1: Good afternoon. In stories making news, opposition leader Angus Taylor has rebuked one of his senior colleagues after he went freelance on migration policy. Liberal Senator Andrew Bragg gave a speech where he flagged a cap of 180,000 migrants each year. But Mr. Taylor argues the coalition is yet to finalise its own migration policy. Anti-One Nation protesters have become rowdy in Melbourne, where a demonstrator ripped a microphone from a News 24 reporter. Hundreds of high school and university students across the country have rallied against the minor party and its leader, Pauline Hanson. An increasing number of drones are being detected in restricted airspace around the nation's military facilities. Close to 150 breaches were recorded over the 2024-25 financial year, up from 60 in the 12 months prior. And in the AFL, Collingwood veteran Steele Sidebottom will be hanging up the boots at season's end. I'm Gareth Stafford, and those are the latest news and sport headlines.
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0: 30 seconds can change a life. 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The dream became 105.1 Rema Wide Bay. We've been large, we've been small, we've overcome hurdles. 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
1: I don't know about you, but I have this really weird issue with socks. I'm Danny Sinnott with another Brave to Go. I throw them in the wash together, but when I go to find a pair, one of them has disappeared. So on this particular day, I'm rushing to get into the studio to record my radio show because I'm on air in a few hours, and I start fumbling through a pile of washing in the lounge room, trying to find a matching sock. But the thing is, it's dark and I can't switch on the light because one of the kids is asleep on the couch. So then I go to pray and I find myself saying out loud, "You know what, God, you have bigger issues to deal with than finding a silly sock." And instantly the Holy Spirit whispers back, "It's under that envelope on the floor." So I bend down and sure enough, there's an envelope on the floor and there it is, my sock. He says, "Yes, darling, I even care about your sock." In Matthew chapter 6, verses 28 to 30, it says, "Look at the birds of the air. They don't sow or reap or store away in barns, and yet your heavenly Father feeds them. Are you not much more valuable than they? Can any one of you by worrying add a single hour to your life? And why do you worry about clothes? See how the flowers of the field grow? They neither labour nor spin. Yet I tell you that not even Solomon in all of his splendour was dressed like one of these. And if that's how God clothes the grass of the field, which is here today and tomorrow is thrown into the fire, will he not much more clothe you, you of little faith?" God cares about the big stuff and the small stuff. And yep, even your socks. For more resources, podcasts, and videos on doing life together, head on over to our website, bravetogo.org.

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1: Back in ancient times, God had all sorts of problems with people who insisted on manufacturing their own ideas of God. They made gods of wood or stone or metal, substitutes for the real thing. Nowadays, in our more sophisticated society, we don't do that sort of thing, but we still have our idols. They exist in our minds, in our imaginings. We have false imaginings rather than false images. We can easily imagine the wrong sort of God. Lots of Australians claim to believe in God, but we have to wonder whether it's a God of their own imagining. He could be a grandfather God, a nice old fellow, even if he's a bit out of touch with contemporary society. Still, nice to have around anyway. He'll give us an indulgent pat on the head if we slip up and generally be tolerant of our shortcomings. Or God can be imagined to be a cosmic Santa Claus. He dispenses goodies to everyone who's been good. He's the means by which we can become rich or healthy or successful or popular. He's not so much a God to be worshipped, but a God to be indulged so we can get what we want from him. Perhaps God is an emergency God, a bit like a fire blanket or extinguisher. We pay little attention to him until a crisis comes. Then we turn to him in frantic pleading. Of course, when the crisis is over, we forget about him. He's ignored in normal times. God is sometimes imagined to be a bit like a policeman, some fearsome authority figure ready to pounce on us when we go wrong, a merciless God who dishes out our just deserts from a great moral height in a faraway heaven. Well, these ideas may come from our parents, our upbringing, our fears, our ignorance. They're sometimes the product of our personality or temperament. We can even get some wrong ideas from the Bible, if we choose to read only certain bits of it and if we choose to ignore other bits. God has not left us in the dark about himself. He's revealed himself to us in the Bible. And this God is both very great and very near, very just and very merciful, very holy and very patient, very majestic, very personal. So why settle for a substitute when we can enjoy the real thing? I'm David Ray. Oh.

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0: A tremendous amount of legend surrounds the wise men or the magi of the Christmas story. There is no reason to suppose that there were three of them or that they were even kings, as we so often sing. Some think that they were Zoroastrian priests from Persia. Others say that they were magicians and astronomers. Whoever they were, their story tells of a long and hard-won search to seek the truth of a promise. The story had been told that a king would arise in the west, and they had come to discover if it was true. Their dedication to the search was rewarded by a miracle when they found Jesus. This is the kind of search we're all invited to take on today. The scriptures tell us that when we seek God with all our hearts, He will be found. Like the Magi, we may have plenty of questions and only a hint of the possibilities. Yet wisdom calls us to seek truth where it may be found. And like the Magi, we'll find God's treasure as we do. I'm Tanya Harris of GodConversations.com.
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0: 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For decades, the Ten Commandments were displayed in most government buildings. It was a public reminder of a nation that understood God's authority. But moral relativism has pushed truth and the Ten Commandments out of society and people out from under the cover of God's authority. Today on Leading the Way, Dr. Youssef offers you a look at God's call to honor the Sabbath and what it means for life today. Here now is Dr. Michael Youssef to begin.
1: Have you ever felt that time is such a rare commodity, you try to grab onto it and runs away from you? Have you ever felt that time that is so maxed out in our lives? I think so many people live their lives that way. Certainly we do jam a lot more in a given week than our ancestors probably did in a month or two. The average business executive is strung out. And we thought that all these modern technology of cell phones and emails are going to make things easy. What they have done is that they put more stress on us, to say nothing about the average mom. I'm convinced that the average mom clocks more on her car odometer than a taxi driver. I must add, with a lot more stress than a taxi driver. What with running around from music lessons to ballet lessons to soccer practice to baseball games to softball game to cheerleading to Little League pizza parties, we're exhausted. The American Psychological Association not so long ago released a new study that showed that 43% of adults in America suffer an adverse health effect from stress. They said that between 75 to 90% of all physician office visits are stress-related complaints. The cost of treating symptoms and diseases that are caused by stress in America annually, more than $300 billion. And because we do not comprehend, nor understand, nor have the desire to obey the loving command of the Lord that He gives to us in the fourth commandment. And God gives us this fourth commandment out of love, not as the enemies of the cross would lead us to believe, that they are given for our punishment, that they are given for our misery, but they are indeed given to us because of the love of God for us, every one of them. It is out of His loving heart that He said, remember the Sabbath day by keeping it holy. 6 days you shall labor and do all your work, but the seventh day is the Sabbath unto the Lord. On it you shall not do any work, neither you, nor your son or daughter, nor your manservant or maidservant, nor your animals and the aliens within your gates. Everywhere you have control, everywhere you have authority, it ought to be a day that belongs to the Lord and the Lord alone. And it is a day for you to rest from your labor. Probably this commandment is the most misunderstood commandment. I want to explain to you why. It was misunderstood by the Jewish leaders in the Old Testament. It is misunderstood by a lot of Christians today. The reason for that is because our human nature, being what it is, we either fall into the extreme legalistic interpretation of this commandment or reject it and ignore it altogether. The Jewish leaders wanted to help God out. Have you ever tried to help God out? Well, quit it. He doesn't need your help. That's the problem. Every time we try to help God, we make a mess of things. Well, these dear people wanted to help God out. So they came up with 39 clarifications of this one command. And those 39 clarifications were divided into categories and subcategories, all the way to every area of life, that it literally would take you hours just to read those 39 clarifications. I'm convinced they were written by lawyers. They're the only ones who can write 50 pages and call it a brief. Well, just let me give you some example. One category in the Talmud forbade the carrying of any load whatsoever on the Sabbath. You remember Jesus confronted that when he took the grain, and they were so angry at him for taking a grain on Sabbath when he healed the sick on the Sabbath. So they made a prohibition, no carrying any load whatsoever. And then they hedged that prohibition with another prohibition for every area of life, for every aspect of life. They left nothing out. So they said, anything that is as heavy as a dry fig is constituted a load that cannot be carried on the Sabbath. But you can carry half a fig unless you put it down and then you pick it up again, you double the load. And that becomes a grievous sin. They could pick up a child happily. They can pick up a child on the Sabbath. A little baby cries, they can pick him up. But they have to ensure to examine the hands of the baby and make sure that the baby is not carrying anything in his or her hand, because that would be a grievous sin because they're carrying a load. You know, I'll never forget the very first trip to Israel. And there were four of us traveling, and we got there on Friday morning. And we said we're going to rest from jet lag for the rest of the day and then meet our host for dinner that day, Friday night. So we rested, and Elizabeth and I got in the elevator, and I can't remember the 20th, 21st floor, but way up there, and in a little town called Netanya, beautiful little place on the Mediterranean in Israel. And we got to the elevator, there were three or four people there, I can remember, and then I went to push the lobby, and I noticed all the lights of all the floors were pushed in. They all lit up. And I kind of try to be funny. You know, my kids always tell me, say, Dad, don't try to be funny. You're not funny. So, but sometimes I try. You know, I give it my best shot. And I was trying to make conversation with these dear people. And with pure ignorance, I said, oh, a kid must have come here and pushed every one of those buttons. Well, they looked at each other and they looked at me. And I didn't get the message. So I kept pushing my foot in my mouth and I said, those kids came in here, they pushed every one of those buttons. My goodness, these kids really need some discipline. And I tried to get, they looked at each other, then they looked at me, and I got message. Message gotten. Kept my mouth shut until I got down to the lobby. And then I asked my host. I said, you know, I was trying to make small talk in the elevator, and I told him what happened, and he laughed. He said, you know, you must have got into the Shabbat elevator. I said, the what? I know what the Shabbat is. It's sundown to sundown, Friday to Saturday. That's the Sabbath. But what's the Shabbat elevator? I said, the management of the hotels, on Friday afternoon, they come in and they turn all the floors on in the elevators, so the elevator had to stop in every floor because they are not supposed to come in touch with electricity. They're not supposed to push their finger into that light because that is labor, that is work on the Sabbath. And I remember from that moment, in fact, I remember that night when I went back to my hotel room, I couldn't be more thankful to the Lord Jesus Christ, who over and over and over again tried to correct all these misconceptions regarding the Sabbath. I am so grateful that the Lord Jesus Christ again and again pointed out the error of this perception of the Sabbath. I am so thankful to the Lord Jesus who showed us how man can take a clear command that is meant to bless us and turn it around and make it such a burdensome command. I am grateful to the Lord Jesus Christ who made it clear that the Sabbath was created for man and not man for the Sabbath. But there's something you must understand here about all of the Ten Commandments, if you haven't already picked on it as we've been going through this series. There's something of uttermost importance that you must get deep into your mind, into your heart, into your spirit, because we have a culture that is saying the opposite. And the thing is this, that the Ten Commandments are God's gift to humanity, not for punishment. The Ten Commandments are the expression of God's grace and God's mercy and God's favor, not misery. The Ten Commandments are God's way of giving us that which is best for us, not to harm us. And that is out of His love and out of His mercy and out of His grace that God said, one day a week, you must stop running around and focus on me as you rest. That He, out of His love, or out of His mercy, and out of grace, that He said, one day a week, you must get off the treadmill of life and rejoice in me as you rest. That one day a week, you must forget about your work and remember my work of creating you, of redeeming you. One day a week, you must mentally, physically, psychologically cease your normal activities in order that you may do the work of remembering me. Remembering what? Remembering His love for us. Remembering His mercy to us. Remembering His blessings that He gives us. Remembering His goodness to us. Remembering the gifts that He showers us with. Remembering His kindness to us. In fact, the fourth commandment is truly God's mercy to Israel. When they came into the wilderness, and until they came into the wilderness and they heard the command of God, they had no Sabbath. They worked 7 days a week, week in and week out, month in and month out, year in and year out, no rest from day to night. And that is why God said, I did not create man to live for work, but work for man. And it is out of love for them, out of love for us, that He wanted us to take one day a week in order to dedicate it to Him as we rest from our labor. There is one thing that you believers in Christ may have forgotten and tend to forget. Let me tell you what it is, that God can bless the 6 days far more than seven, that God can bless a dollar more than $1 billion. That God can bless 1 hour more than a lifetime of work. But sadly, the Israelites kept on breaking the Sabbath. They were wondering if they're going to miss out on some business deal so they work on the Sabbath. They were wondering if they're going to miss on some opportunity to make more money so they had to work on the Sabbath. And God kept saying through the prophets again and again and again, please obey the Sabbath. Listen, this is the way I created you to do. I want you to focus on me one day a week. And finally, you read throughout the pages of the Old Testament that God permitted them to be taken into exile until they learned that lesson. But there's something else that I want to tell you here. If you forget everything else I've said so far, please listen carefully to me. Three words, remember the Sabbath day. Three words. The word remember does not mean just today is Sunday. I remember that. No. It doesn't mean that at all. The word is far more pregnant with meaning than just, yeah, I remember this is the Sabbath. In fact, guys, let me tell you something. Remembering the Sabbath day will be the same way as you're supposed to remember your anniversary. Now, you try to scratch your head and say, oh, yeah, I remember we were married on that day some time ago. No, it takes work. It takes preparation. It takes dinner for two. It takes flowers. It takes a whole lot more than just scratching your head and say, yeah, I remember. Now, guys, I want to make you a promise. Try to do that next anniversary and just say, yeah, I remember on that day, and do nothing. All I can say is, God, have mercy on your soul. Well, listen, remembering the Lord's day is the same way. It's the same way. You prepare for it. You prepare for worship the night before. You prepare for worship the morning of coming to worship. You prepare your heart. You prepare your mind. You prepare your spirit to come and have an encounter with the living God. Because if you do not prepare for worship sooner or later, you are going to look upon going to church as a routine and you're going to get bored. Sooner or later, you're going to become bored with worship and you look for something more exciting to do on Sunday. You know, most folks ask me, they ask me why I do not go out on Saturday night. I do not go out Saturday night. So, guys, don't invite me out Saturday night because I'm going to say no. You say, why Saturday night? Well, let me explain to you why. I am the kind of person that if I go out and I'm with people, I do a lot of focus and concentration and energy talking to people. And when I do that, I become mentally stimulated. And if I become mentally stimulated, I am not going to sleep very well on Saturday night. And if I don't sleep very well on Saturday night, I'm going to come over here looking like a zombie. And there's no use both of us coming here looking like zombies. Remembering the Sabbath day, it means that you prepare for it mentally, emotionally, spiritually, and in every way to come with great expectations. You are going to be worshiping the living God, but you're going to have an encounter with the living God. That's what worship is all about. I heard about the preacher who cut church on Sunday, one Sunday. He was playing hooky, and he called Sunday morning, called the deacon. He said, it's a small town, and he said, now, deacon, he said, you're going to preach this morning. I'm not feeling very well. A few minutes later, he started getting dressed, and his wife said, what are you doing? You just called and said you're sick, and you're not going to church. He said, well, I'm going to play golf today. She said, play golf? What if somebody sees you? He said, I'm going to go so far away, nobody will know me. So sure enough, he got dressed, took his golf clubs, got in the car, and drove a long way away from home. And then he got to the golf course, and he started teeing off. And two angels showed up. One angel said to the other, shall I send the ball to the rough? Shall I send it to the woods? They said, no, give him hole in one. He said, hole in one? This man lied. He's cutting church. He not only cut church, he lied about it. How can you reward him? We need to punish him. Angel said, no, hole in one. He said, why? He said, whom is he going to tell? In the Old Testament, the Sabbath was the seventh day of the week. But in the New Testament, the Sabbath has become the first day of the week. Why? Why has it become the first day of the week? Because the disciples of Jesus Christ saw that Jesus himself rose from the dead on Sunday, that he appeared to Thomas on Sunday, that he appeared to the disciples of Emmaus on Sunday, that the Holy Spirit on the day of Pentecost came on Sunday. And in the book of Acts, chapter 20, verse 7, their early church was worshiping on the first day of the week. And therefore, the early church saw that Sunday preceded Saturday as the Lord's day. Paul tells the Corinthians, chapter 16 and verse 2, he tells them to take the Lord's money and to set it aside on the Lord's day, the first day of the week. And now Sunday has become the Lord's day, a day in which we set aside for focusing on God, focusing on the work of God, taking time out of our work to focus on His work. I grew up in a home, godly home, where we'd never buy anything on Sunday wasn't necessarily legalistic, and necessarily we try to impose that on other people. But for our home, my father said, we're not going to buy anything on Sunday. My mother cooked the Sunday meal on Saturday night so that the whole day is focused on worshiping the living Christ and resting. But we know, you know and I know, that there are people who have to work on Sunday, the doctors, the nurses, those who are forced to work on Sunday. They cannot help that, the emergency workers and the rest of it. But this command of God is to everyone who has a choice to focus that day on resting from normal activities and focusing on Him. For those of us who have that choice, it's a command to every one of us. For those who cannot observe it, another day of rest and focusing on the work of God is vitally important. But the truth is, when Jesus is the Lord of your life, He's going to be the Lord of Sunday. If Jesus is the Lord of your life, He's going to be the Lord of the Lord's Day. That's the bottom line. You don't need me or anybody else to give you a list of do's and don'ts. If He's the Lord of your life, you would never ask the question, what should I do on Sunday, what should I do on Sunday? He is the Lord of Sunday. And if you want to honor Him, then you obey His command. Do you want to honor Jesus? During the French Revolution, in their rebellion and in their wanting to turn away from God, they disestablished the Lord's Day. And soon they had to reinstate it because people were totally exhausted. And the communists did the same thing in the Soviet Union. They came up with this fancy idea of 10-day week. And soon they had to go back to what God had established because people were exhausted and they were collapsing. And they had to go back to what God has established. Hear me right, please. Just as the tithe belongs to the Lord and not to you, so is the Lord's Day. It belongs to the Lord and not to you. For just as God wants to be the recipient of the first fruit of your labor with your tithe, He wants to be the recipient of the first fruit of the week. But Jesus, of course, gave us a whole new meaning to the Sabbath. He came into the world to finish the work of His Father. And thus, He's able to give rest to all souls that come to Him. We don't need to strive for our salvation. He gives to us and gives our souls rest. God is honored when His children focus on Him on the Lord's Day. God is honored. And the question is, do you want to honor God? That's the question you need to ask yourself. Do I want to honor God or don't I?
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1: We all know FOMO, don't we? The fear of missing out. Well, I missed out on the Perth Marathon due to injury recently, and the most painful part was the missing out. Looking on Strava, the running and cycling app, and seeing the great race times of my mates, that's not actually fear of missing out, that's actually missing out. A wise running coach told me, get on Strava and give some kudos to your friends. Share their joy. So I did, reluctantly at first, but as I did, I started to feel something else other than FOMO. Let's call it Joji, the joy of joining in. Sharing another's joy is a healing experience itself. God puts us into community, not just to share sorrows, but to share joy. For me, being a Christian might be a marathon, but it's a shared experience. We get to rejoice with each other in all sorts of circumstances. And that's Joji, the joy of joining in. This is Stephen McAlpine with God in 60 Seconds. 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

0: 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Nothing. Hi, this is Chuck Swindoll. My friend, nothing can stand the tests of life like solid character. You can handle the blasts like a steer in a blizzard. The ice can form on your horns, and you keep standing against the wind and the howling, raging blizzard, because Christ is at work in your spirit. Whether we like it or not, others are watching and evaluating. Do we live what we say? Are our public and private lives in line with each other? A good conscience and a life of integrity speak volumes to those who are observing us.
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Rhema 105:1, where the word of God always comes first, from Zechariah chapter 12 and verse 1. This message is from the Lord, who stretched out the heavens, laid the foundations of the earth, and formed the human spirit. I will make Jerusalem like an intoxicating drink that makes the nearby nations stagger when they send their armies to besiege Jerusalem and Judah. On that day, I will make Jerusalem an immovable rock. All the nations will gather against it to try to move it, but they will internally hemorrhage.

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2: 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Yet there are idols in our lives. Every day we bow down to idols. American teacher and author Tim Keller describes idols in this way. An idol is whatever you look at and say, if I have that, then my life has meaning. I have value, I'll feel significant and secure. An idol is anything you put your trust in, believing it will give you significance and make you feel secure. For some, it's a relationship. For others, it's a role, but for many, it's financial accumulation. Yet all of these will eventually fail us. Only personal faith in the living God is security you can trust.
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Rhema 105.1 from Scripture, God's Holy Word. John chapter 1, verse 14. And the Word became flesh and lived among us, and we saw His glory, glory as of the only begotten Son from the Father, full of grace and truth.

0: So where are you at?
1: Are you ready to stop trying and start trusting? Jesus lived on your behalf. 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You can believe on Jesus right now. Whether in your car, the kitchen, or a walk with your dog, proclaim it out loud. Jesus is Lord. And if you believe in your heart that God raised him from the dead, you will be saved. Believe on Jesus. It will save you.

0: Our world is a rapidly changing place. Those of us with at least a few decades up our sleeve know many things in our environments look different to what they used to. And who knows what the world will look like 50 years from now. Whatever you believe, God's big plan is that we would all flourish and know His love, which means we can have hope for the future of our planet. But it also means we're called to act now, to do what we can, to care for creation. What's one small way you can do that today?
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0: Momentum, helping men succeed in life.
1: What if we as men are running damaging scripts internally? You know, one of the greatest powers we have is our mind, but as much as it can be our greatest strength, it can also be one of our biggest weaknesses.
2: We all have multiple internal scripts that, like a computer operating system, run in the background of our minds, depending on whether life is going well or not so well.
1: So what do you say to yourself when you make a mistake or do something wrong? Do you put yourself down? Do you even allow yourself to fail? Or do you have a voice from the past come and punish you?
2: Negative self-talk is more akin to what the enemy wants us believing. But affirming and encouraging words are what the Lord wants us to hear and say to ourselves when we've failed.
1: As 2 Corinthians 10 verse 5 says, we take every thought captive and make it obedient to Christ. Guys, it's time to really start thinking about what you're thinking about and what you're saying to yourself.
0: For more information or to access a whole range of resources to help you on your journey, go to MomentumAustralia.org.
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Rhema 105.1. In the beginning, the Word. The Word was with God, the Word was God. Hebrews 12 from verse 1. Therefore, since we are surrounded by such a huge crowd of witnesses to the life of faith, let us strip off every weight that slows us down, especially the sin that so easily trips us up. And let us run with endurance the race God has set before us. We do this by keeping our eyes on Jesus, the champion who initiates and perfects our faith. Because of the joy awaiting him, he endured the cross, disregarding its shame. Now he is seated in the place of honor beside God's throne.

0: In July 2009, two people in Australia shared an $80 million lottery prize. While this was thrilling for the winner, it is worth commenting that all across Australia, a whole lot of people were probably collectively over $90 million worse off. Most of us have never won the lottery, but we are the recipients of something that may be more unlikely than winning the lottery. Have you ever thought what a fluke it is that we get the chance to live? Of all the combinations of people, our parents had to come together to give us the chance to live. And in their ancestry are millions of random sliding doors that could have resulted in countless different outcomes. Of course, this ignores the whole randomness of the fact that the Earth seemed to fluke the hugest of all unlikely chances and somehow accidentally evolve itself into life. Impossibly, our planet won the lottery of life, where all the other countless number of planets that we know about seem devoid of any life. If you ignore the God factor, every human life is at the very least an extraordinarily unlikely event. If you accept the God factor, there is the trust that life is an unlikely, undeserved, precious, and miraculous gift. I'm Richard Quadrio. Ciao.
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0: Slow, gradual processes? This is Ken Ham, a missionary with a passion for sharing God's word with the world. According to secular geologists, the layers of coal we find around the world were laid down slowly over millions of years. But there are big problems with this idea. For example, here in Kentucky, there are upright trees that go through many layers of coal. But if this coal was formed over millions of years, how could a tree remain upright and intact over those millions of years? It couldn't. Layers of coal don't provide evidence of slow processes. A much better explanation is that they were formed in a global catastrophe, the global flood of Noah's day. When we start with the Bible, what we see in the world makes sense of what God's word says.
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0: today's world, it's more important than ever to talk to your kids early on about the facts of life. Hi, I'm Brett Ryan for Focus on the Family Australia. Children are hearing about sexuality at younger and younger ages, and most of the secondhand information they're exposed to isn't accurate or healthy. They need to hear about sexuality from the most influential source, their parents. By the age of 10, a child should have a basic understanding of how God created men and women's bodies to function differently. Be proactive and take advantage of opportunities to discuss this issue with your kids. And remember to not just focus on the negatives. 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For helpful information on this issue and others, request our free Talking to Your Kids series at families.org.au.
1: 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I love how Rema inspires me daily.

0: knows the real you? I'm Danny Sinnott with Another Brave to Go. I heard a story about a woman once who was staying in a luxury hotel, and as she walked towards the elevator, she noticed a man who looked just like the actor Robert Redford. So after studying his face for a few minutes, her curiosity got the better of her and she decided to approach him. As he entered the elevator, she quickly piped up, "Are you the real Robert Redford?" As the doors began to close, he replied, "Only when there's no one else around." When we're out of the spotlight, we don't feel judged. We don't have to fear what people may or may not think of us. We don't have to fear people seeing our quirks or brokenness. And we don't have to fear them leaving us. We're afraid of the process it takes to be fully known and loved. Out of the spotlight, it feels safer because we don't risk rejection. But God has fully known and loved us, even at our darkest. Romans chapter 5 verse 8 says, "While we were still sinners, Christ died for us." But while we wait in the darkness, there are certain people who God has chosen to shine a spotlight on us. They're the ones who have chosen to give their hearts and invest in loving us, building up relational equity. Like an onion, they vulnerably reveal their own layers one by one, despite the risk of tears, and they help us to peel back ours. They're the ones who love us gently, who see through our insecurities and our brokenness and love us despite our quirks. They've never given up on us. They know the most beautiful place is deep within the heart. But to be fully known and loved, you must also invest in fully knowing and loving another. For more resources, podcasts and videos on doing life together, head on over to our website, braveenough.org.
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Rhema 105.1. In the beginning, the Word was with God, the Word was God. And Proverbs 23, verse 15. My child, if your heart is wise, my own heart will rejoice. Everything in me will celebrate when you speak what is right.

0: You may have heard of the little boy sitting on the front doorstep of his home out in the country. A weary traveller trudged up the path to the house and he said, "Why is the track to your house so long?" And the boy replied, "Well, if it was any shorter, it wouldn't reach the house." Christian living can feel like a journey that goes on forever, but it takes a long time because getting to Christian maturity takes a long time. If the road was shorter, we wouldn't get there. And yet we are tempted to take shortcuts. Today we have an appetite for the immediate and the casual, but Christian maturity takes a very different shape to that. Of course, there are those who will offer us quick maturity. We who are pilgrims on the Christian journey will sometimes be tempted by religious snake oil salesmen. They suggest we can take a shortcut or two and borrow a few techniques in order that our trust in God will not be as challenging. A bit like the psalmist saying that he looks to the hills for help, but there's no help there. In those days, hilltops were places of idol worship. These false gods may have promised quick returns and easy life, spectacular success, but they failed to deliver. And so those who follow God's ways will do best not to seek help from such sources. There are no shortcuts to spiritual maturity. The psalmist in the same psalm, Psalm 121, goes on to say that his help is from the Lord, who never slumbers or sleeps. He's never off duty, never takes a holiday, is never inattentive to our cries for help. Some of us can recall being scared of the dark. We long for someone bigger and stronger to be awake and keep us safe from the threats of darkness. It wasn't enough to have our parents in the same house. If they were asleep, then we were not necessarily safe. They had to be awake. Well, our God is always alert to us, always watching over us. Our journey to maturity is long and sometimes painful. God promises no shortcuts, no easy passage. In the face of all sorts of alternative promises, he remains true to his character. He promises to be with us no matter what. He who begun our journey will complete it and will accompany us on every step of that long journey. I'm David Ray.
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Oh, what a grace forever to behold. The Lamb of God, my King of Calvary. Oh, praise his name.

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0: We all hate judgmentalism, so why do we do it? Typically, we judge others to make ourselves feel better. We feel extra righteous when someone else has done wrong. Putting them down has the misleading effect of lifting us up. It may feel good at the time, but in fact, our judgmentalism is actually a sign of deep insecurity. The truth is, judgment never changed someone's heart. Instead, God shows us how to treat others in times of wrong. The God of non-coercive love allows for autonomy, the choice to freely make decisions. God says, "I may not like your choices, but because I love you, I respect your right to choose." God gives us a long leash. His example is one we could all follow. Of course, not judging another person doesn't mean we shouldn't discern between right and wrong. We should still establish boundaries around what we should and shouldn't do. But that's quite different from judging others. Judgment is not our job. That one's for God. I'm Tanya Harris of GodConversations.com.
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Rhema 105.1 From God's Word, Isaiah 65, verse 23. For they are people blessed by the Lord, and their children too will be blessed. I will answer them before they even call to me. While they are still talking about their needs, I will go ahead and answer their prayers. The wolf and the lamb will feed together. The lion will eat hay like a cow, but the snakes will eat dust. In those days, no one will be hurt or destroyed on my holy mountain. I, the Lord, have spoken.

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1: 1, 2, 3, 4,
2: we all know FOMO, don't we? The fear of missing out. Well, I missed out on the Perth Marathon due to injury recently, and the most painful part was the missing out. Looking on Strava, the running and cycling app, and seeing the great race times of my mates, that's not actually fear of missing out, that's actually missing out. A wise running coach told me, get on Strava and give some kudos to your friends. Share their joy. So I did, reluctantly at first, but as I did, I started to feel something else other than FOMO. Let's call it Joji, the joy of joining in. Sharing another's joy is a healing experience itself. God puts us into community, not just to share sorrows, but to share joy. For me, being a Christian might be a marathon, but it's a shared experience. We get to rejoice with each other in all sorts of circumstances. And that's Joji, the joy of joining in. This is Stephen McAlpine with God in 60 Seconds. For more space to think and talk about God, go to thirdspace.org.au.
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0: I've been thinking about presumption these days, and it reminded me of a cute story about a Scandinavian couple named Sven and Hulda. Hi, I'm Chuck Swindoll. Sven and Hulda were in Sunday school every week. She sang in the choir. He sat back and sort of watched things happen. They both went to church twice every Sunday, but they could not get along when they were alone. They were at each other's throat constantly. After a stormy fight one morning, Hulda leaned over and said to Sven, "Sven, I think I got the answer to this hopeless problem we've been living with. I think we should pray to the Lord to take one of us home to be with Him. Then I can go and live with my sister." Presumption. Don't be so sure you know what God has planned for you.
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Which commandment is the most important of all? Jesus replied, "The most important one is this. Listen, Israel, the Lord our God is the only Lord. 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
1: How do you describe what's unique about Christian faith? 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American pastor and author Irwin McManus was one of those who was seeking for spiritual answers. In the end, he said of this process, "Every religion was me chasing after God. The message of Jesus was God chasing after me." Here is the unique feature of Christian belief. It's not so much us striving to find God, but rather God reaching into history, humanity, and our lives, and drawing us to Himself. 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

0: The answer, my beloved friends, for every one of us individually and corporately, to shake off apathy. We must begin by shaking off fear. We must begin by trusting in the power of God alone. We must begin by kneeling on the promises of God and staying there until God answers.
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0: We must not be concerned by all the silly differences that we have. Differences that has nothing to do with the gospel of Jesus Christ. Differences that has nothing to do with Christian doctrine. Differences that has nothing to do with the inerrancy of the scripture. Differences that have nothing to do with the centrality of Jesus Christ as the only way to the Father.
1: Passionately proclaiming uncompromising truth. That's what Dr. Michael Youssef does on Leading the Way. 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

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Deuteronomy 5:16.

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1: 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And that's a great sense of peace.
0: Even with dementia, God still sees us as special and remembers us. I'm Celia Filkey. 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
1: 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One of my mates has often said, what you don't repair, you repeat. 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We failed. We lost our marriages.
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0: In this bulletin, a national action plan to tackle domestic violence and the ANZ Bank posts profit. With the details, I'm Tracy Weir. The federal government says it's listening to children as it seeks to close gaps in the family and domestic violence system. Labor is developing the second national action plan as part of the ongoing fight to end abuse against women and minors. Prime Minister Anthony Albanese has told Parliament there's more work to do.
1: It is clear that there are gaps in the system, and my government will seek to address them as part of our second action plan. It's clear as well that government can't do it all, that all of us as Australians have a responsibility to do better.
0: The government has pledged additional funding to support crisis housing for victims fleeing domestic violence. The ANZ Bank has posted $1.9 billion profit for the 3 months to the end of June. It is a 1% increase on the same quarter last year. New data centres built in Australia will be banned from using large volumes of drinking water under proposed federal government rules. Under the proposal, set to be presented to state environment ministers today, data centres will have to prioritise the use of recycled water and pay for new public infrastructure needed to meet their water needs. The federal opposition is calling for the government to launch an immediate safety audit on its cheaper home batteries program. There are claims a surge in demand has allowed dodgy installers to infiltrate the program. Shadow Energy Minister Dan Tehan says the program was rushed, leaving consumers without proper protections.
2: Chris Bowen was more interested in getting T-shirts printed about his home battery scheme than he was in running out the program in a thorough, proper and safe way that was value for the Australian taxpayer.
0: Queensland recorded the highest number of faulty installations nationwide. For 25 years, a Queensland ministry called Chaplain Watch has been patrolling the streets of Brisbane's party precinct looking to save lives and souls. Its volunteer street preachers save a life about once a month as they intentionally look for those in distress. Ministry CEO Peter McAloney explained to Vision Radio exactly what they do.
3: Our model is intentional intervention, and I truly believe that's what sets Chaplain Watch apart. We don't like set up on a street corner, hand out bottles of water or whatever. So we leave the 99 sheep and go looking for the one who's gone astray. And our teams, they have the eyes of looking for someone who needs help or who we think needs help.
0: The street preachers say men are most vulnerable because they won't seek help. In sport, another triple AFL Premiership Tiger has announced his retirement. Jordan Tunbridge has more.
4: Dion Prestia has told his Richmond teammates he's hanging up the boots. The 33-year-old midfielder will play his 254th and final game on Saturday against St Kilda at the MCG. Taken with pick 9 in the 2010 draft, Prestia was part of Gold Coast's inaugural side, spending 6 seasons with the Suns. He made an immediate impact after crossing to the Tigers, winning a premiership in his first season before adding another 2 flags over the next 3 years. Affectionately known as the human meatball, Prestia earned the nickname thanks to his short, powerful build, which also made him incredibly hard to tackle.
0: Jordan Tunbridge. And Super Netball's highest ever points scorer, Janiel Fala-Nembhard, has re-signed with the West Coast Fever after missing last season. That's the latest Vision National News. I'm Tracy Weir.
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6: Consider Isaiah 6 and verse 8. Then I said, "Here I am, send me." One of the greatest disasters of history took place in 1271. That year, Niccolo and Matteo Polo, the father and uncle of Marco Polo, visited Kublai Khan, who was considered the world ruler with authority over all China, India, and the entire East. Kublai Khan was attracted to the story of Christianity, as Niccolo and Matteo told it to him. He said to them, "You shall go to your high priest and tell him on my behalf to send me 100 men skilled in your religion, and I shall be baptized. And when I am baptized, all my barons and great men will be baptized, and their subjects will receive baptism too. And so there will be more Christians here than in your parts of the world." But amazingly, nothing was done in response to what Kublai Khan requested. Only after 30 years was a handful of missionaries sent. Too few, too late. Christian leaders in the West apparently didn't have the vision to see the East won to Christ. the mind boggles at the possible ways the world might be different today if 13th century China, India, and other areas of Asia had become Christian. Now it's up to us. You might say, what can I do? I'm only one person. Well, you can do three things. First of all, pray the Lord of the harvest to send out laborers into his harvest. Secondly, give so that the unsaved can be reached with the gospel. And thirdly, if God calls you, go. Then I said, here I am, send me. Let's tell the whole world about Jesus. And that's The Word for Today.
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There is a famous children's story I heard years ago that I've used many times. A bird was living with his mother perched high on a cliff. The young bird enjoyed life in the nest. He was warm, comfortable, and his mum supplied him with ample food. Often the bird would wonder if one day he might fly like his mum. And occasionally he would consider venturing out of the nest to see if he could fly. But to be honest, it was so warm and cozy in the nest, and flying looked so scary. One day, much to his surprise, his mother picked him up by the scruff of the neck and threw him out of the nest. The bird panicked and began to fall. The harder he tried to fly, the more he failed, and his falling accelerated. With the ground coming into focus and his death impending, finally the little bird discovered that he could fly. Wow! Quickly he perfected his flying, and there was no holding him back. The little bird's only concern was why he had wasted so much of his life in the nest. Well, birds are made for flying, and people are made to know and love God. Don't spend a minute longer out of fellowship with God. You may be warm and comfortable, but you may be missing out on the purpose for which God made you. I'm Richard Quadrio. Ciao.

0: has died from Ebola in a province not previously affected. It is raising further concerns of a wider transmission from multiple exposures before and after the patient's death. In sport, and Bangladesh will begin day two of the first cricket test against Australia at 1 for 94 in its first innings, trailing the Aussies by 102 runs. That's the news and sport headlines. I'm Tracy Weir. More details soon.
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0: Slow, gradual processes? This is Ken Ham, a missionary with a passion for sharing God's word with the world. According to secular geologists, the layers of coal we find around the world were laid down slowly over millions of years. But there are big problems with this idea. For example, here in Kentucky, there are upright trees that go through many layers of coal. But if this coal was formed over millions of years, how could a tree remain upright and intact over those millions of years? It couldn't. Layers of coal don't provide evidence of slow processes. A much better explanation is that they were formed in a global catastrophe, the global flood of Noah's day. When we start with the Bible, what we see in the world makes sense of what God's word says.
1: Want to know more about the global flood of Noah's day? 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

0: In this bulletin, the Foreign Minister preparing for a key speech and bipartisan agreement for domestic violence support. With the details, I'm Tracy Weir. The Foreign Minister will use a high-profile speech to warn calls for a monocultural Australia pose a direct threat to national security. Delivering a speech in Sydney, Penny Wong is set to take aim at Pauline Hanson's populist agenda. She will argue turning away from multiculturalism will leave the nation isolated in an increasingly dangerous world. Australia's bird flu cases have expanded to another state, with Tasmania recording its first infection. Every state has now recorded bird flu cases. Agriculture Minister Julie Collins has told Parliament the government is working to contain the deadly H5 strain.
1: And I do want to reassure the Australian public that we will continue working on our H5 bird flu response. And I want to reiterate that there is no evidence of any detection of the H5 bird flu in our poultry or agricultural systems, and that the risk to human health remains low.
0: Authorities are urging the public to report any findings of sick or injured birds. The opposition has offered the federal government bipartisan support to help strengthen support for domestic violence victims. Labor is developing the second national action plan to end abuse against women and children. Shadow Social Services Minister Melissa McIntosh has told Parliament the opposition supports the initiative.
2: The coalition is very willing to work with the government to prevent violence against particularly women and children. In this cost of living crisis, we're hearing more and more women are unable to leave their violent partners because they can't afford to do so.
0: The program is expected to be a key focus of National Cabinet when it meets later this month. Military officials say Ukrainian drones have struck a major refinery deep inside Russia. It is the fourth attack in 3 days as Kyiv works to damage Moscow's vital oil sector. Russia is one of the world's biggest energy producers, with oil key to its economy, as its army tries to push deeper into Ukraine. The Ukrainian attacks have dented Russia's refining capacity, bringing shortages at petrol stations. A new faith movement is sweeping the nation called Gym Church. It hires gyms to combine physical health with spiritual health and a sense of community, usually on Saturdays, never on Sundays. Co-founder and fitness coach Nick Denev has told Vision Radio there's a huge hunger for the spiritual intimacy it offers from men and women who are not regular churchgoers.
3: It's a unique way to worship God. We call it the Trinity effect that we have. We break down the body, so we exhaust the body, we tame the mind, and then we get filled with the Holy Spirit. And there's something in that that creates that community element. And we tell them, make friends here. Before the event's even finished, they're in groups, and that then goes out into their friendship so that there's ongoing support and an ongoing community outside the event as well.
0: Joint founder Owen Hone runs the Powered by Faith podcast. In sport, the Roosters are a game clear on top of the NRL ladder after a 12-6 point win over Penrith. Roosters coach Trent Robinson says it was a strong overall performance.
4: We moved well, we defended well, but we attacked in defence. I thought we moved off the line really well, and I thought we pressured well and tackled well. And
0: first up tonight, Manly take on the Dolphins at Brookvale Oval. In AFL, Fremantle will regain skipper Alex Pearce for tonight's game against the Crows, but they will be missing young gun Murphy Reid, who hasn't recovered from a groin injury. In the AFLW, Melbourne have held off a defiant Hawthorn side to claim a 60-41 point win at Icon Park. That's the latest Vision National News. I'm Tracy Weir.
5: The command that Christ has given us is this: whoever loves God must love his brother also. 1 John 4:12.

Psalm 103 says, "Bless the Lord, O my soul, and forget not all his benefits, who forgives all your iniquity, who heals all your diseases, who redeems your life from the pit, who crowns you with steadfast love and mercy, and who satisfies you with good so that your youth is renewed like the eagles." We didn't do

0: Learn the signs of stroke and know how to act fast. F is for face. Has their face drooped? A is for arms. Can they lift both arms? S is for speech. Is their speech slurred? Do they understand you? T is for time. Call 000. Time is critical.
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7: In stories making news, advocates for under 16 social media ban will return to Parliament House to advocate for stronger government oversights for the tech platforms. Today's inquiry will hear from industry experts, advocates and some of the affected platforms. The Foreign Minister will use a high-profile speech at the Lowy Institute to warn calls for a monocultural Australia pose a direct threat to national security. Penny Wong is set to take aim at Pauline Hanson's populist agenda. Police in Melbourne are continuing to investigate a violent incident which saw Craigieburn Central Shopping Centre placed into lockdown. Youths armed with machetes and guns threatened each other last night. A highly anticipated interim report into goods and services tax distribution reforms will be released by the Productivity Commission today. In sport, Bangladesh will begin day two of the first cricket test against the Aussies at 1-for-94 in the first innings, trailing Australia by 102 runs. That's the news and sport headlines. More details soon.
8: Mum, Mummy, are we going down?
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0: Have you ever said something really stupid and lived to regret it? Me too, more than once. And then we ask ourselves the same old question, why didn't I keep my big mouth shut? I'm Danny Sinnott with Another Brave to Go. I don't know about you, but I used to have stupid things flowing out of my mouth while at the same time thinking in my head, why the heck am I even saying this stuff? Sometimes I think it was a desperate need to be seen and heard, or to give advice, or just be right, or even to justify myself in some way. But eventually, I learned the hard way that relationships are far more important than having a say. Not every battle has to be fought, and sometimes God needs us to just be still and know that He's God. The Bible says that knowledgeable people use words with restraint, and whoever has understanding is even-tempered. Even fools are thought of as wise if they keep silent, and known as discerning if they hold their tongues. I love that. Even fools are thought of as wise if they keep silent. I think we've all been there. So next time you're faced with a situation, pick your battles wisely. Ask God, do you need me to speak or to be quiet at this moment? For more resources, podcasts and videos on doing life together, head on over to our website, braveenough.org.
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0: In this bulletin, Donald Trump puts a call in to Anthony Albanese and day two of the first test in Darwin. With more, I'm Tracy Weir. The Foreign Minister will use a speech to paint Pauline Hanson's call for a monoculture as a threat to national security. Penny Wong will use the address to the Lowy Institute to argue our multicultural society is essential to our resilience and suggest those seeking to divide us make us more vulnerable in the world. High school and university students yesterday gathered across the country in protest of One Nation policies. Political scientist Dr. Paul Williams says demonstrations are a sign of increasing division here.
1: Look how polarised the United States is since Donald Trump became president first time in 2016. That country is really two countries in one. There's where one half of the country looks nothing like the other half of the country. And there's no doubt that Australia has become more polarised too.
0: It's understood more protests are planned in coming weeks. Meantime, the US President Donald Trump has made a phone call to Anthony Albanese, but as Channel 9's Lily Greer reports, the details of the conversation are yet to be revealed.
2: The exact details, what was spoken about in that phone call between the Australian Prime Minister and the US President, that is still very much under wraps. We can confirm that that phone call took place overnight. It is the first phone conversation between the two leaders that we know of since March of this year, when Donald Trump called Albo to discuss the Iranian women's soccer team, which had been playing on Australian soil, and America was demanding that Australia grant whatever players want asylum. We know Albo paid a visit stateside in the back half of last year, an official White House meeting when the US President reaffirmed America's commitment to the AUKUS agreement. So to speculate, was this conversation about a status update on the AUKUS agreement, or was it something else to do with regional security or trade tariffs?
0: Lily Greer with that report. The federal government and the opposition have joined forces in the fight to end domestic and family violence. Labor is developing the second national action plan to end abuse against women and children. The strategy follows the government pledging support housing for domestic violence victims. Both sides of politics have committed to listening more to children when addressing these issues. A Nigerian high court has ruled that Islamic religious police have no authority to arrest a young woman over her conversion from Islam to Christianity. The judgment aims to curb the reach of Sharia law enforcement units operating in the mostly Muslim north of Nigeria. The ruling came after a year-long legal ordeal for the 22-year-old believer who was persecuted by her older siblings as they tried to force her into an Islamic marriage. After her parents died, she sought refuge with a Christian family and gave her life to the Lord while living with them. Christian charity Barnabas Aid is providing free education to Christian children of bonded brick kiln workers in Pakistan who are trapped in poverty. One of its project partners describes these schools as a beacon of light that are transforming entire families. They are funded solely by donations. Turning to sport, and in the NRL, the Roosters have sent a warning to the rest of the league with a 12-6 point win over Penrith, Sydney claiming top spot on the ladder thanks to a Daly Cherry Evans double. Roosters coach Trent Robinson says Cherry Evans has been incredible.
3: I've loved watching him play tonight, but I love watching him prepare each day.
0: Round 24 continues tonight with the Dolphins taking on Manly and the Bulldogs taking on the Bunnies. Cricket and Bangladesh will begin day two of the first test against Australia at 1-94 in its first innings, trailing the Aussies by 102 runs. That's the latest Vision National News. I'm Tracy Weir.
4: Rema 105.1 from God's Word, 2 Samuel chapter 5, verse 3. So there at Hebron, King David made a covenant before the Lord with all the elders of Israel, and they anointed him king of Israel. Well, David was 30 years old when he began to reign, and he reigned 40 years in all. He had reigned over Judah from Hebron for 7 years and 6 months, and from Jerusalem he reigned over all Israel and Judah for 33 years.

0: There is a Chinese story of an old farmer who kept an old horse to work in his fields. One day the horse escaped into the hills. The man's neighbours sympathised over his misfortune. "Misfortune? Good fortune? Who knows?" the farmer said. A week later the horse returned from the hills with a herd of wild horses in tow, which the farmer gradually tamed for work. His neighbours congratulated him on his good fortune. "Good fortune? Misfortune? Who can tell?" he said. Then when his son was taming one of the horses, he fell and broke his leg. His neighbours commiserated on his misfortune. "Misfortune? Good fortune? Who knows?" the farmer said. Weeks later, the army came through the village and forcibly conscripted all able-bodied young men into the army. The farmer's son was left behind. His neighbours again gathered around, and we can just imagine the old farmer's words in reply. You see, in truth, it's not always easy to sort out the good and the bad, fortune and misfortune. A seemingly good thing might have a bad result. Going on a holiday might cause you to drift from God. A seemingly bad thing might have a good result. Rejection by a friend might bring you closer to God. We don't always know what is good and what is not good. What we do know is that God works good out of bad. God doesn't give up on his world or his people. Terrible things might happen. God might not stop them from happening, but he promises to work good for his people out of them. This doesn't make the bad thing good. It does allow good to have the last word. God's great purpose for his people is to bring them more and more into the likeness of Jesus, the perfect human being. Good and bad things will happen to us. Sometimes we'll hardly be able to tell the difference, but through it all, God is at work, weaving his good purposes through bad circumstances. Not all that happens to us is good, but all that happens to us can work out for good if we place ourselves in the hands of God. A piece of beautiful tapestry looks a mess on the reverse side, and our lives may occasionally look like a mess, but God is at work, weaving his tapestry, bringing us more into the likeness of Jesus, and that is the ultimate, the final good. I'm David Ray.
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0: In stories making news, an interim report into GST distribution reforms will be released by the Productivity Commission today. All jurisdictions, with the exception of WA, are in favour of dumping or dramatically changing the current agreement. Experts are linking a number of deaths nationwide to popular weight loss drugs like Ozempic. Health experts are now warning Australians against using prescription injectables as a quick fix diet solution. The Melbourne Lord Mayor will make good on his promise to provide emergency funding so the Salvation Army can keep their Bourke Street Twilight Cafe open. The Lord Mayor has been under pressure after reneging on an election promise to deliver $6 million to the charity. And concerns are being raised about the living conditions, including food shortages, on board a US aircraft carrier deployed to the Middle East for more than 250 days. In sport, to the first cricket test in Darwin, Bangladesh resumes on day two, 1 for 96 after Australia was rolled for just 198. That's the news and sport headlines. More details soon.
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0: A man thought he heard God speak to him. Resign from your job and trust me to provide. So he did just that. Time went on and nothing happened. His mortgage came under threat. His marriage cracked under the pressure. Desperate, he made an appointment with his pastor. As they talked it through, the man realized that what he had been hearing was not God's voice at all. It was the symptoms of burnout. He had interpreted the voice of God through the filter of his circumstances. His story illustrates a crucial principle when it comes to hearing from God. We know that the Holy Spirit was given to us to receive God's wisdom for our lives. But we also know we can get it wrong. That's why we need to test our experiences with others. This man's problem was that he didn't talk about his experience with those around him. Hearing God's voice may be an individual experience, but it's in the community of God's people that we learn to recognize and respond to it. I'm Tanya Harris of GodConversations.com.
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0: In this bulletin, Donald Trump puts a call in to Anthony Albanese and day two of the first test in Darwin. With more, I'm Tracy Weir. The Foreign Minister will use a speech to paint Pauline Hanson's call for a monoculture as a threat to national security. Penny Wong will use the address to the Lowy Institute to argue our multicultural society is essential to our resilience and suggest those seeking to divide us make us more vulnerable in the world. High school and university students yesterday gathered across the country in protest of One Nation policies. Political scientist Dr. Paul Williams says demonstrations are a sign of increasing division here.
1: Look how polarised the United States is since Donald Trump became president first time in 2016. That country is really two countries in one. There's where one half of the country looks nothing like the other half of the country. And there's no doubt that Australia has become more polarised too.
0: It's understood more protests are planned in coming weeks. Meantime, the US President Donald Trump has made a phone call to Anthony Albanese, but as Channel 9's Lily Greer reports, the details of the conversation are yet to be revealed.
2: The exact details, what was spoken about in that phone call between the Australian Prime Minister and the US President, that is still very much under wraps. We can confirm that that phone call took place overnight. It is the first phone conversation between the two leaders that we know of since March of this year, when Donald Trump called Albo to discuss the Iranian women's soccer team, which had been playing on Australian soil, and America was demanding that Australia grant whatever players want asylum. We know Albo paid a visit stateside in the back half of last year, an official White House meeting when the US President reaffirmed America's commitment to the AUKUS agreement. So to speculate, was this conversation about a status update on the AUKUS agreement, or was it something else to do with regional security or trade tariffs?
0: Lily Greer with that report. The federal government and the opposition have joined forces in the fight to end domestic and family violence. Labor is developing the second national action plan to end abuse against women and children. The strategy follows the government pledging support housing for domestic violence victims. Both sides of politics have committed to listening more to children when addressing these issues. A Nigerian High Court has ruled that Islamic religious police have no authority to arrest a young woman over her conversion from Islam to Christianity. The judgment aims to curb the reach of Sharia law enforcement units operating in the mostly Muslim north of Nigeria. The ruling came after a year-long legal ordeal for the 22-year-old believer who was persecuted by her older siblings as they tried to force her into an Islamic marriage. After her parents died, she sought refuge with a Christian family and gave her life to the Lord while living with them. Christian charity Barnabas Aid is providing free education to Christian children of bonded brick kiln workers in Pakistan who are trapped in poverty. One of its project partners describes these schools as a beacon of light that are transforming entire families. They are funded solely by donations. Turning to sport, and in the NRL, the Roosters have sent a warning to the rest of the league with a 12-6 point win over Penrith, Sydney claiming top spot on the ladder thanks to a Daly Cherry Evans double. Roosters coach Trent Robinson says Cherry Evans has been incredible.
3: I've loved watching him play tonight, but I love watching him prepare each day.
0: Round 24 continues tonight with the Dolphins taking on Manly and the Bulldogs taking on the Bunnies. Cricket and Bangladesh will begin day two of the first test against Australia at 1-94 in its first innings, trailing the Aussies by 102 runs. That's the latest Vision National News. I'm Tracy Weir.
4: Rhema 1051, where the word of God always comes first. From Daniel chapter 4, verse 37. Now I, Nebuchadnezzar, praise and glorify and honour the King of Heaven. All his acts are just and true, and he is able to humble the proud.

0: Susan Cain is the author of the hugely popular book Quiet, a book about introversion which has sold over 4 million copies since its release 10 years ago. Her latest book, Bittersweet, is also racing off the shelves. Cain's argument is that rather than being avoided, it's the pains and difficulties of life which enrich us and make us whole. Now, as a Christian, I believe there's much truth in this. The Bible repeatedly teaches how suffering is used by God ultimately for good. The greatest example of this? The death of Jesus, which provided life to all those who believe. But believing bittersweet moments are ultimately good for us isn't enough. We need hope and a guarantee they'll work out for our good. And that's something only God promises. This is Andrew Laird with God in 60 Seconds. For more space to think and talk about God, go to thirdspace.org.au.
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0: In stories making news, an interim report into GST distribution reforms will be released by the Productivity Commission today. All jurisdictions, with the exception of WA, are in favour of dumping or dramatically changing the current agreement. Experts are linking a number of deaths nationwide to popular weight loss drugs like Ozempic. Health experts are now warning Australians against using prescription injectables as a quick fix diet solution. The Melbourne Lord Mayor will make good on his promise to provide emergency funding so the Salvation Army can keep their Bourke Street Twilight Cafe open. The Lord Mayor has been under pressure after reneging on an election promise to deliver $6 million to the charity. And concerns are being raised about the living conditions, including food shortages, on board a US aircraft carrier deployed to the Middle East for more than 250 days. In sport, to the first cricket test in Darwin, Bangladesh resumes on day two, 1 for 96 after Australia was rolled for just 198. That's the news and sport headlines. More details soon.
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2: 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They lunge forward. It's intensity at the tape. That's the word fervent. Now listen to this. Above all, keep fervent in your love for one another. You get it? Love one another. Work at it. Lean into it. Stretch and reach fervently.
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4: 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Whatever's on your mind today, remember to take a deep breath and trust that good things are ahead. Walk with us. This is 1051 Rima Wide Bay.

0: In this bulletin, the US president holds talks with Anthony Albanese and Steve Smith carries Australia on day one of the Bangladesh test. With the details, I'm Naomi Millam. The Prime Minister says he's had a lengthy and productive phone call with the US president. Anthony Albanese says they covered a broad range of topics, including defence ties, the Middle East, AUKUS and Australian crews helping battle wildfires. The PM was asked if he raised the issue of tariffs during the talk.
1: I always put forward Australia's national interest during these discussions, and the ask that I made of the President is that he consider full exemption.
0: The overnight conversation is the first direct conversation between the world leaders since a call in March. Investigators are looking into a third safety incident at Sydney Airport in as many weeks. The ATSB says a Virgin plane was forced to abort takeoff on Sunday when it discovered a Qantas aircraft on its runway. The Bureau of Statistics says people who haven't completed their census still have time to do so. More than 8 million forms have so far been received, both online and by mail. Census General Manager Jenny Telford says Australians have responded strongly to the survey.
2: There's still plenty of time to complete the census. We just ask people to do it as soon as they can. After this week, we will start looking at which households across Australia we haven't heard from.
0: Fines of more than $300 a day can apply to those refusing to fill out the form. A baby has been born in the driveway of a Logan police station. Georgia Condek has the details.
3: Early Tuesday morning, officers returning to the Browns Plains police station were flagged down by a man parked in the driveway. As officers approached, they found a heavily pregnant 22-year-old woman in the late stages of labour. Her partner was transporting her to hospital before realising they weren't going to make it. With the guidance of a QAS emergency dispatcher, Constable Jenna Ziavani helped deliver the baby in the back seat just 7 minutes later. Paramedics arrived shortly after and the woman and newborn baby girl were taken to hospital. Both mum and bub are recovering at home, happy and healthy.
0: 40 anti-Christian hate crimes have targeted Christian churches, symbols and worshippers in Europe during the month of July. That's according to the Observatory on Intolerance and Discrimination Against Christians in Europe. This month began ominously with the desecration of two tabernacles